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And in this episode of Polka Time, we're continuing our summer delights, all the good things of summer, summer in Wisconsin. So we're just going to pretend like we're at the cabin, we're at the cozy cottage, we're out camping, we're just doing all the outdoors things. So we're going to start this Polka Time episode with a whole set of songs dedicated to stargazing and looking up into the heavens. So we are going to start this party off with Ernie Kuchera and the Around the Moon Polka.

with the lovely sounds of Vern Meissner and the Morning Glow Waltz. Before that, we heard Tony Omerzo with the Starlight Polka. And we started this segment off with Ernie Kuchera and the Around the Moon Polka. That's right, there's a little bit of a theme here. We're looking up in the skies. We're doing a little stargazing on the summer edition of Polka Time with DJ Shotsky. And if you're new here, this is kind of how we like to start the show. We'll do a couple of polkas. We'll do a waltz, a Lendler, and a Schottische, so you can kind of get a feel for all the different styles of dance songs that are popular, played by polka bands. And we hope you get a little smorgasbord, little appetizer basket sampler of what kinds of songs we play here. And of course, we always start the show off with the Redhead Polka by the Deutschmeisters. I have red hair myself, so I'm very partial to that song, and that's why we play it at the start of every episode. So glad you joined us, and we are going to keep this stargazing theme going. Up next, Syl Liebel. All of my Syl Liebel records are just very scratchy. They all are. I don't know why. I just kind of keep accumulating these records that are just scratchy, scratchy, scratchy. I just think that hopefully that means that Syl Liebel is so well-loved by audiences that his records just get very well-played. They get well-played on this show for sure. Let's hear the All-Star Lendler by Syl Liebel off of the album Oktoberfest Favorites. Syl Liebel and the Jolly Swiss Boys.

Bum, bum. That's right. That was John Chuck and the Wisconsin Dutchman with the 10 o'clock Schottische. 10 o'clock's a good time of night to go out and see some stars for sure. Before that, we heard Syl Liebel and the all-star Lendler. That wasn't quite as scratchy as I had feared. So that's good. That's a good sign. We'll hear a little bit more from John Chuck in the next segment of Polka Time. But before we take a quick break, just a reminder that requests and dedications for future shows are welcome, especially if you can find something along that summertime theme that we're doing all summer long here on Polka Time. You can send your request to djshotsky@gmail.com. Just remember that this show is all vintage and all vinyl, and I'll play requests as songs are available in my record library. All right, it's time to take a little break, but when we come back, we're going to do a whole set dedicated to the creatures that take flight. That's right, bird identification songs. You'd be surprised how many polka songs there are about birds. I'm finding a lot of them. And we're going to hear them when we come back on Polka Time. Stay tuned.

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2: I'm here in the WVMO studios talking with Monona's mayor, Nancy Moore, learning a little bit more about our most recent city council meeting on Monday, July 6th. Nancy, we talked about the new development at WPS and Broadway, and there's going to be a new park over there. And part of the discussion that took place at the most recent meeting had to do with hiring a design firm to do conceptual development of what that park might look like.
3: That's right. The park that is slated to be built is 1.44 acres, so an acre and a half. Terrific size that will serve not only the residents and the new development that's going in there, but will be a public park for everyone and for WPS that's there and for visitors to Top Golf. So it's intended to be a significant asset to the whole area. Just like we did with Grand Crossing Park when we created the Current and Current 2 and Avid Hotel and that whole area, we are hiring a firm to come in and help us design a park that will really activate the site and not just be a slice of green grass.
2: That involved making an amendment to the capital budget so that you could.
3: That's right. It doesn't mean spending more money. It just means shifting money from what's already been approved this year to design services in this area rather than actually more funds, more funding.
2: Any sense as to when we might see the first iteration of that concept?
3: Not at this point. I'm sure Jake Anderson, our director of Parks and Recreation, will let us know. I know he has a design firm in mind already, given past experiences in our park designs, but I don't have an exact date at this point. And I want to add one more thing. With the developer of that new area, we'll be dedicating the land, the park land, back to the city at no cost, and also paying what are called park dedication fees in support of building it out. So we don't expect that the city will incur big new expenses as a result of adding this to what we know is a fantastic park system here in Monona.
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That was the Red Raven Polka by Elroy Bentz. And you're listening to Polka Time with DJ Shotsky. And hey, listen, I'm about to play a song that I would never normally play. But I've been hearing from parents all over that say that they listen to Polka Time with their kids and they love to dance with their kids in the kitchen or wherever they're listening to Polka Time, bop around in the car, wherever you may be. So for all the parents with kids out there, since we're doing bird songs, here we go. You may know it as the chicken dance, but it's Roger Bright's version called Dance Little Bird. Dance Little Kids, here we go.

Oh, you know I'm going to play that song like once a year. Once a year, you get one time. Hold on, let me come to the next one. Yeah, you get one time a year to hear that song. I'm not a fan of the chicken dance, but kids love it. Kids love it. And it's good to know that there's a good version on a Roger Bright album, which I probably would normally have at a gig or, you know, I've got these around. So anyway, that's for you kids. Dance Little Bird by Roger Bright. Before that, Elroy Bentz and the Red Raven Polka. You bet. We are listening to a bunch of bird watching songs because it's the summer episodes of Polka Time with DJ Shotsky. And we're celebrating all things summer in Wisconsin, all the good things that we have, the woods, the lakes, the fresh air, the birds that sing at 4 o'clock in the morning. God bless them. We like to wake up that way for sure. All right, let's keep this bird party going. You know, listening to that Roger Bright song brought up a childhood memory for me. And I wonder if any of you know what I'm talking about. Did anyone else have a kind of like a whistle? I could call it as a whistle. It was shaped like a bird and it had a part that came out the back. It kind of looked like a pipe, like, you know, like the stem of a pipe. And you'd fill it with water and then you'd blow through it like a whistle and it would make these like bird noises. I can't make the noise here in the studio, but it kind of sounded like what was on that song. Do you remember that? Did anybody else have that whistling bird whistle thing with the water in it? All right, djshotsky@gmail.com. If you know what I'm talking about, drop me a line. Tell me if you had one of those as a kid too. I don't know. It's a real thing. That's a real memory, but boy, that one's way back. All right, bird party. Let's go. Red Bird Polka, Tom Kniess and his orchestra. I think you'll like it.

Oh, how pretty is that? That's the Black Hawk Waltz by John Cech and the Wisconsin Dutchman. I like that waltzes are long songs. You know, you get to dance with your honey a little longer. You get an extra 30 seconds on a dance floor with a beautiful song like the Black Hawk Waltz, John Cech. Before that was Tom Kniece and his orchestra with the Red Bird Polka. Yep, we're doing bird songs. I'm enjoying it. I'm enjoying the birds. I'm enjoying listening to the birds in the summer. Man, it just really, it's just beautiful. And it's nice to hear them through my windows when I wake up in the morning. I love that experience. But then when you really get out to one of our beautiful state parks, our glorious state parks in Wisconsin, my goodness, you get to hear all different kinds of birds. You get to hear so many more bird calls. And I'm just so grateful that we have these parks, you know, whether it's a city park or a state park. Those are wonderful places for everyone to enjoy the outdoors. And I'm always very grateful when I get out on one of our beautiful lakes, and very proud to put that that state park sticker on my car. I've got so many, and it's fun to stack them all up and show how much I like to get outside. I hope you do too. I hope you get to get outside this weekend. But before we take a break, let's listen to one more song, one more bird-themed song. This is another one of those records that I can't seem to quit. I don't know if it's exactly my style, but boy, it's just, it's a rocker. So, we are going to hear the song Hummingbird from Joe Mlakar's Elbow Room Party. Mlakar, M-L-A-K-A-R. And the Elbow Room was a, let's see if it says it on the... It doesn't say it on here. I think it's California Polka Bar. I don't know. But I got a couple of records by this guy, and I can't quit them. I just love them. So let's listen to Hummingbird and see what Joe has to say about birds.

0: Joe McCarr, and Hummingbird. When we come back from a quick break on Polka Time, we're going to go to the mess hall to find some picnic supplies and have a little food on our summer excursions. All right, we'll be right back. Stay tuned.
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2: Hi, I'm Steve Martinelli, and this is the Monona Grove Sports Showcase. It's not unusual for any high school to have brothers on the same athletic team. On one team, Monona Grove boys basketball coach Frank Lavac had the luxury of two sets of talented siblings, Doug and Greg Horsemeyer, and Kevin and Mike Zwart. Both families moved to Monona a couple years earlier, where their athletic ability and height put them head and shoulders above their opponents. After a start of three straight losses to begin the 77-78 season, Coach Lavac reached down to his junior varsity to promote a player he felt could give the Silver Eagles squad an additional boost. The player he chose was the youngest Zwart, sophomore Mark. After coming off the bench to appear in a couple of games, Mark scored 14 points in his first varsity start when the Silver Eagles upset conference champs Fort Atkinson. Over the rest of the season, MG fans often enjoyed lineups featuring all three Zwarts, plus the Horsemeyer pair on the floor at the same time. MG finished the season with a 13-6 record, falling in the playoffs to Madison La Follette. Mark Zwart earned his spot in the starting lineup. He was an all-conference pick the next 2 years and graduated with 870 career points, third among MG scorers at the time. Mark played 4 years at Illinois State before returning to Monona, where his son Alex also starred for MG. Frank Lavac was the first Silver Eagle basketball coach hired in 1955. Coach Lavac retired after the 77-78 season, ending a celebrated 29-year Hall of Fame coaching career. Frank was replaced by another legendary coach, John Verhulst, but that's a story for another time. I'm Steve Martinelli, and I'll see you at the game.
1: Coming Thursday, July 16th to San Damiano Park, WVMO is proud to welcome Armchair Boogie along with Honor Among Thieves as part of the Concerts on the Shore summer series. Jamgrass, newgrass, funkgrass, whatever you want to call it, Armchair Boogie is rapidly becoming one of America's hottest acts. With an unbound sound, this Wisconsin-based quartet is known for powerful harmonies, timeless originals, choice covers, and unforgettable live performances. Legendary Madison band Honor Among Thieves combines elements of rock, funk, psychedelia, and jazz into a soulful, high-energy stew. The show begins at 5 p.m. and runs until 9 p.m., followed by an after-party at the Harmony Bar featuring Madison bluegrass band Big Tooth. More information about Concerts on the Shore can be found at sandamianomonona.com.

Very cute. Peanuts Lendler by the Michigan Dutchman. And before that, the Cool Gents played Picnic in the Woods. The Cool Gents, that was an album that was recorded on July 3rd, 1970 at Bud and Flo's Tap in Richfield, Wisconsin. I bet Bud and Flo's Tap isn't there anymore. Of course, I want to just like Google it really fast, but I bet it was a really cool place to hang out. Bud and Flo's. Yeah, I don't know that it goes anymore. Let's see. Google's saying nothing. Anybody from Richfield? Anybody have any memories of Bud and Flo's? Drop me a line, djshofke@gmail.com. I'd love to hear your Bud and Flo's Tap memories. Or maybe you got to see the Cool Gents play. I don't know. But I'd love to hear from you. All right, let's keep this mess hall party going. That's what we're doing in this segment of Polka Time. We're going to the camp kitchen. We're going to the mess hall. We're looking for some snacks. We're looking for some food. So we had a picnic in the woods. We had some peanuts with the Peanuts Lendler. Let's hear from Frankie Yankovic. Cherry Polka, which of course makes me want some Door County cherry pie right now. I don't have that in arm's length, but hopefully a little later this summer I'll be able to get some of that. And we'll hear Carl and the Country Dutchman play the Pepper Pot Polka. I wouldn't put those two things together, cherries and peppers, but who knows? Some of our foodie friends will figure that out. So here we go. Frankie Yankovic and the Cherry Polka.

0: it always sounds good. Carl and the Country Dutchman. I want to cue up this next song here. Carl and the Country Dutchman with the Pepper Pot Polka. And before that, Frank Yankovic's song, Cherry Polka. I know that sounded a little different than normal, what we'd normally expect from Frank Yankovic, but that was off of a album called Polka Party. I like it already. Polka Party, that was recorded with the Victor Zembruski Orchestra. So that's why it had a little bit of the Polish and the Slovenian kind of married together, because everybody gets along. So yes, Frank Yankovic, Cherry Polka. We're in the mess hall. We are cooking up some summertime delights with some food-themed songs. And what is better on a stick over a campfire than a Polish sausage? Nothing. Absolutely nothing. Oh, what was the thing that I had? I went to a... So in Madison, there is a tradition that you may or may not know about. It's called Grillin' for Peace. And I've been to several of these parties. It's a bunch of people who bring out grills on a frozen lake. They stake out their grill spots in the shape of a peace sign. So you can see it from above, either from a, you know, now it's a drone. But before they used to have like, I don't know, balloon cameras. It's been going on for a long time. So it's a big party on a frozen lake, and it's a fundraiser for a local food pantry. But it is a Madison tradition. It's a very good time. And you'll find a lot of different meats on sticks that you can roast over a grill or sometimes a campfire. Like, they'll put a fire out on a frozen lake if it's really frozen. And I think that a kielbasa is probably the best thing that you can grill over an open fire. That's just my opinion. I had something else too that I can't think of right now. I know this makes great radio of me like thinking out loud. But it was one of those, I don't know. It was a meat. It was a sausage encasing, and we grilled it and it was delightful. I can't remember what it was. Oh God. Now I'll be thinking about it. If I can remember it, I'll post a photo of it on Instagram or something. I don't know. But the authority on who likes kielbasa, We're gonna turn to Jerry Volker and the Jolly Gents with a song called She Likes Kielbasa. That's how you know she's a good woman. She likes kielbasa. All right, let's hear it.
1: She likes kielbasa, that's her dish.

And as we hear the last of Whoopi John's Cracker Jack Polka, this episode of Polka Time and our summer delights of stargazing, bird watching, and hanging out in the mess hall is coming to an end. But I hope you tune in next week, where we'll keep the summer party going. And until then, on Polka Time, keep the hooey in your heart and the oompa in your step. See you next time.

0: Hi, I'm Dean Rothman with your WVMO weather. It's 81 in Monona. Tomorrow look for 86 with a low temp around 62. Your extended forecast calls for sky is clear on Monday. 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

My name is Pat O'Neill, and I'm glad you're here for the show that gives some meaning to the huge collection of 70s music in my basement, which otherwise my family would like me to give to Goodwill. This show is all about the music of the 1970s, and the top songs on the Billboard chart of June 28, 1975 demonstrate the variety or goofiness of top 40 radio in the 70s. The five biggest hits included an Everly Brothers remake, a song about a horse, and a country music crossover. The artists included a captain and a major. Let's count them down. At number five, Major Harris.

Major Harris and his very enthusiastic girlfriend. Love Won't Let Me Wait, the number 5 hit song on June 28, 1975. At number 4, country singer Jesse Coulter and her only pop hit, I'm Not Lisa.

Born Miriam Johnson, professional name Jesse Coulter, and for 33 years she was Mrs. Waylon Jennings, the number one country hit I'm Not Lisa from the summer of 75. That's when Michael Martin Murphy was having his first hit. The record label just said Michael Murphy. Billboard song number 3 on June 28, 1975.

Wildfire by Michael Murphy. We Had Joy, We Had Fun, The 70s Show. I'm Pat O'Neill, and we're listening to the big hits of June 28, 1975. Linda Ronstadt's follow-up song to You're No Good had been a top 10 hit for Phil and Don Everly in 1960. It was an even bigger hit for Linda.

When Will I Be Loved by Linda Ronstadt, the second most popular song in America on June 28, 1975. The song at the top spent 4 weeks there and ended up being the top-selling song of the year. Here's the Captain and Tennille.

0: Love Will Keep Us Together, the number one song on June 28, 1975, and the first hit for the Captain and Tennille, who managed to do something fairly rare in pop music history. They began and ended their days of top 40 hits by going out on top with another number one song in the late 70s. And it's next on We Had Joy, We Had Fun.
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2: Hi, I'm Sue Carr. Let's be civil. This is Sue Carr. I'm in the WVMO studio talking to Elizabeth Cook, president of the Menona Grove School Board. You don't have to have a background in education to be on the school board.
3: You don't. And in fact, my personal belief, speaking for myself, is that some diversity in perspectives really matters. Because like I said, you need understanding in policy and finance and how legislation works and how funding comes down and curriculum and instruction. I don't know a single person. Maybe there's some unicorn out there, Sue. I don't know. I don't know a single person who is an expert in all of those things. And so what makes the board the most functional is when you have folks that care about the things they don't know about and are willing to learn, but don't necessarily feel like they have to be experts in all of the pieces. Mm-hmm. And so, like I said, I know a lot about curriculum instruction. I know a lot about school mental health, but I'm willing to learn these other pieces. And so then when we have folks that are in that know a lot about finances, let's say, or know a lot about policy, like they can help us lead the way, and then they can build the capacity of our other board members. And it just makes for a more deeper, fluid, more functional conversation and a better board.
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1: We had joy, we had fun. I'm Pat O'Neill with some 70s music history. We Had Joy, We Had Fun. It's right here in the record books. After The Captain and Tennille hit number one with Love Will Keep Us Together, they had five more top 10 hit songs. The Way I Want to Touch You, Lonely Night, Angel Face, Shop Around, Muskrat Love, and You Never Done It Like That. Then they ended their top 40 career at the top with another number one song. And here it is on We Had Joy, We Had Fun.

0: We had joy, we had fun. Stevie Wonder from Inner Visions, the first of his three Grammy winners for Album of the Year in the 70s. I've posted tonight's songs, singers, and album names on WVMO.fm. 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

There's Neil Diamond. And coming up next, a 1970s R&B hit that was originally a 1960s country hit. The biggest hit ever for a performer named Wilma Burgess.

0: 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She's next on We Had Joy, We Had Fun.
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2: This is Mary Merle from Winnequa Road with a Monona Bird Report. Although bald eagles began nesting way back in the dead of winter, their young are just now to the point of leaving the comfort of their nests. It's fledge time for these magnificent creatures, our official national bird. And this week brought the thrilling news that a nest on one of our local lakes has produced a biological rarity, 4 healthy eaglets. Bald eagles usually lay just 2 eggs. A 4-egg clutch like this one happens in less than 1% of cases. But what makes this local nest rarer still is that the 4 eggs made it all the way to full-grown fledglings. That takes it to a whole other level of rare. This astounding outcome required 2 exceptionally healthy and capable parents, as well as a similarly healthy ecosystem that can provide a superabundance of fish. Imagine what it takes for 2 birds to feed 4 rapidly growing ravenous eaglets in addition to themselves for nearly 3 months. Eagle recovery in Wisconsin is by now a familiar story of successful conservation action. This rare supernest continues that story. It's a testament to decades of federal, state, and local protections, not just for our birds, but for our land, lakes, and fisheries. Here's hoping we can find the wisdom to keep these successes going. This is Mary Merle with the Monona Bird Report, and I'm glad that WVMO cares about birds.
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4: And I'm Sadie from the Monona Senior Center. We are excited to announce the annual Four Seasons Craft Fair on Thursday, July 16th, from 10 a.m. until 2 p.m. We will be featuring the work of local crafters, including crocheted and knitted items, jewelry, scented soaps, diamond art, cloth purses, and many more crafted items. The Monona Senior Center is located in the Monona Community Center on the lower level at 1011 Nichols Road, Monona, Wisconsin. The craft fair is open to the public. It's the coolest city.

I'm Pat O'Neill, and this is the show that digs deep into 70s music. It's called We Had Joy, We Had Fun. Right now, we're digging even further back to 1966. That's when Wilma Burgess sang a country music hit called Misty Blue. Just

Dorothy Moore and Misty Blue. We had joy, we had fun. My early 70s allowance was not enough to buy the big albums by an English group with the studio album Machine Head and the concert album called Made in Japan. But in the spring of 73, you could buy the 45 that featured both versions of the group's biggest hit. I always preferred the live version. Here's Deep Purple.

Deep Purple in concert on The 70s Show. We had joy, we had fun. I'm Pat O'Neill. This guy had a long career, released 25 albums. He was mostly popular in the UK. In the US, Chris Rea had just one hit.

From 78, there's Chris Rea, Fool If You Think It's Over. A solo singer from New Jersey had had 10 years of hits, including half a dozen top 10 songs, but never a number one. An R&B group from Detroit had been around for 20 years, several big hits, but never a number one. In 1974, the combined talents of Dionne Warwick and the Spinners hit number one with this.

0: Well, if I could, I'd play a third Spinner song, but we're out of time.
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4: Hi, I'm Dean Rothman with your WVMO weather. It's 77 and Monona, sky is clear. Tomorrow look for 86 with a low temp around 61. Your extended forecast calls for sky is clear on Monday. 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
2: I am here in the WVMO studios with Mayor Nancy Moore, learning more about Monona. Hey, Nancy.
3: Hey, Joe.
2: Boy, summer is flying by.
3: My God, yes. I mean, was the month of June crazy?
2: It was, and the first week of July as well. Let's start out with a big shout out to Monona and the fantastic events we've already had this summer.
3: You better believe it. I mean, you know, I often say we don't make little plans here in Monona, and the events we had in June were proof positive of that. You know, first, the Harry Whitehorse Wood Sculpture Festival, where we had international artists coming in, and that went on for 9 days. And then that was immediately followed by our very loved community festival that just finished up over the 4th. Just absolutely fantastic. So a big shout out to the city staff, volunteers, sponsors, the boards, WVMO, of course, and really the whole community for showing up big time and delivering two huge events back to back, really. As I like to say, Monona proud.
2: You know, it's so much work going into this. As you mentioned, volunteers, both Harry Whitehorse and the community festival. But then all of our neighbors showing hospitality to the entire region, people visiting from near and far to our beautiful city. And hey, if you want to visit San Damiano Park, those wood sculptures are going to be there for another week or two.
3: Yeah, absolutely. They stay there intentionally so that people can take a look at them and really enjoy the work and learn more about the artists. And then they go for curing for about a year, which is to say drying out, because when the wood is cut, it's pretty brand new wood. It's not dry. So they'll go to Oberg Park and likely Garver again as well for about a year before they're permanently placed all over the city.
2: Yeah, it's a pretty good reason to come to San Damiano Park on Thursday, July 16th, hint, hint, for Armchair Boogie and Honor Among Thieves.
3: Can't wait.
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4: Coming Thursday, July 16th to San Damiano Park, WVMO is proud to welcome Armchair Boogie along with Honor Among Thieves as part of the Concerts on the Shore summer series. Jamgrass, newgrass, funkgrass, whatever you want to call it, Armchair Boogie is rapidly becoming one of America's hottest acts. With an unbound sound, this Wisconsin-based quartet is known for powerful harmonies, timeless originals, choice covers, and unforgettable live performances. Legendary Madison band Honor Among Thieves combines elements of rock, funk, psychedelia, and jazz into a soulful, high-energy stew. The show begins at 5 p.m. and runs until 9 p.m., followed by an after-party at the Harmony Bar featuring Madison bluegrass band Big Teeth. More information about Concerts on the Shore can be found at sandamianomonona.org.

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1: Hi, I'm Bill Graff from Copps Avenue, and this is The Lake Loop. Relatively late in life, I've become a fan of the phone call, and just in time for it to go out of style. Even in Monona and parts of East Madison, where many of us have or had that wonderful 222 exchange on our landlines, phones were not my friend. It all started in childhood, when Grandma and Grandpa would call, and the grandkids were expected to say something cute. I hated these command performances, would run and hide, but they could afford to patiently wait because Grandma and Grandpa always called at night when the long-distance rates were cheaper. Google it, kids. That used to actually be a thing. Since then, telemarketers and robocalls have sent us all diving for cover whenever the phone rings. It is now considered a best practice not to pick up when we don't recognize the caller ID. If it's important, they'll leave a message. But even among people we know, the new etiquette seems to be that you should no sooner call someone out of the blue than show up on their doorstep uninvited and yell, "Yoo-hoo, anybody home?" Now, we text first and ask if it's a good time to talk. Kind of like placing your calling card on a silver tray for the butler in a stately old manor house who says, "I'll see if the master is in." I once had a supervisor who was modern and digital in every high-tech way, but when communications would break down in some endless, meandering, inconclusive email thread, she could be heard to let out an old-school and emphatic, "Pick up the phone!" But even that didn't convert me to being a phone fan. What finally did was completely unexpected. More about that next week. Can I put you on hold? I'm Bill Graff. Thanks for riding along on this segment of The Lake Loop. Until next time, on your left.
2: 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We've added a lot of new songs to VMO playlists. Hi, I'm Fletcher Keyes. Here's some of what you'll be hearing soon.

That's new music from Jesse Wells. Also new this week. You got to ride. Back with Sierra Farrell, Turnpike Troubadours, and Pokey Lafarge. It's a long

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0: Hi, I'm Dean Rothman with your WVMO weather. It's 71 and Monona, sky is clear. Tomorrow look for 86 with a low temp around 61. Your extended forecast calls for sky is clear on Monday. 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
1: I'm Jeff Perry with the WVMO Music History Moment for July 11th. My name.

July 11, 1959, Suzanne Vega was born. In a career that spanned over four decades, she's released 13 studio albums with many more live discs and compilations.

0: heads on. In 1969, David Bowie's single Space Oddity was released in the UK, just in time to coincide with the Apollo moon landing. The BBC used it in their coverage of the event, and that helped the song reach number 5 on the UK chart. It wasn't released in the USA until 3 years later, and was a top 20 Billboard hit. In 2014, the last surviving original member of the Ramones, drummer Tommy Ramone, died of bile duct cancer. He was 65. Tommy Ramone's real name was Tom Erdelyi, and he was also a record producer. And that's today's WVMO Music History Moment. I'm Jeff Perry.
1: 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Were you aware that 100% of Mononians are fantastic dancers? Yeah, it's true. Every single one can move in some way to the music, and it's a good thing we do. There are obvious physical benefits to dancing. Cardiovascular, balance, strengthening of muscles and joints, but dancing can also reduce stress and cause our bodies to feel calm, happy, and optimistic. Dancing doesn't have to be done on your feet. It can be done with a tap of a toe, simple swing of a finger, or just a nod of the head. It all adds up and keeps us in tune. This has been a public service message from 98.7 WVMO.

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1: Hello, and welcome to the Wellness Tip of the Day. I'm health writer Sarah Moran from the Frostwoods neighborhood. Today I'd like to talk to you about breathing through your nose. Breathing seems like something we don't really need to think about because we do it without thinking. But breathing properly is a lot more important for physical, cognitive, and emotional health than most of us realize. And unfortunately, due to a number of factors about our modern and fast-paced ways of living, many of us breathe improperly. Experts estimate up to half of us are breathing through the mouth instead of the nose. And that really matters because mouth breathing is linked to a lot of chronic conditions, especially neurological, respiratory, and metabolic disorders, plus snoring, sleep apnea, and disturbed sleep. In children, mouth breathing can actually change the face structure, leading to an elongated face. Breathing through the nose is how we are designed to breathe for a number of reasons. For one, when you breathe through your nose instead of your mouth, you can fend off pathogens like viruses and bacteria. The air that comes through your nose is filtered, humidified, and conditioned. The way that air is processed when it goes through the nose instead of the mouth allows your lungs to absorb more of the oxygen. According to journalist James Nestor, who wrote the book Breath, The New Science of a Lost Art, nose breathing allows your lungs to absorb 20% more oxygen compared to mouth breathing. The good news is the more you breathe through your nose, the more you expand airways in the nose. This expansion creates a positive spiral where it becomes easier for you to breathe through your nose and therefore easier to get more healthy, clean, accessible oxygen into your body. So try paying more attention to whether you're breathing through your nose or your mouth throughout the day and as you fall asleep. And check out the Breath Book, which is available at the Monona Library, for more ways to get into a nose breathing habit. I'm Sarah, and I'm glad WVMO cares about your well-being. Here's wishing you true health and lasting joy. Take care.
2: 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And, of course, I always toss in some Midwesterner songs. And that's next Friday, July 17, Lakeside Street Coffee House, from 6:30 to 9. 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

0: Hi, I'm Dean Rothman with your WVMO weather. It's 70 clear sky in Monona. Tomorrow look for 86 with a low temp around 61. Your extended forecast calls for sky is clear on Monday. 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
1: 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I play the wacky, the weird, and the wonderful. 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
1: Hi, I'm Jen Coor. Let's be civil. My name is Jen Coor from Queensway. I'm with Dan Stefani, the head of the Public Works Department in the city of Monona. Can you tell me briefly about the Public Works Department? What does it do?
2: The Public Works Department does many different functions here in the city. We operate and maintain the city's water system, the sanitary sewer system, the stormwater utility, and all the streets operations and maintenance functions, as well as capital projects. So it's quite a bit that fall under those few categories. But if you look at the streets and you imagine 14 feet behind the curb on each side, that's what Public Works is. Between the sidewalks or between the curbs, that's where our focus is.
1: Fantastic. And how many staff do you have working with you?
2: Including me, we have 13 department staff in the Public Works and Utilities Department.
1: Well, not many people for a city of our size. You guys run a lean show.
2: Right. We have 4 staff members dedicated to the streets crew. We have 3 in the utilities crew. We have 1 right-of-way permit coordinator. We have a facility maintenance tech. Myself as the director, we have a deputy director, and we have a capital projects manager. So we all wear many hats.
1: Bringing community and city government together, Let's Be Civil is a service of Monona Community Media.
3: Coming Thursday, July 16th, to San Damiano Park, WVMO is proud to welcome Armchair Boogie, along with Honor Among Thieves, as part of the Concerts on the Shore Summer Series. Jamgrass, newgrass, funkgrass, whatever you want to call it, Armchair Boogie is rapidly becoming one of America's hottest acts. With an unbound sound, this Wisconsin-based quartet is known for powerful harmonies, timeless originals, choice covers, and unforgettable live performances. Legendary Madison band Honor Among Thieves combines elements of rock, blues, psychedelia, and jazz into a soulful, high-energy stew. The show begins at 5 and runs until 9, followed by an after-party at the Harmony Bar featuring Madison bluegrass band Big Tooth. More information about Concerts on the Shore can be found at sandamianomonona.org.

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1: Hi, I'm Steve Martinelli, and this is a Monona Grove Sports Showcase. It's not unusual for any high school to have brothers on the same athletic team. On one team, Monona Grove boys basketball coach Frank Lavac had the luxury of two sets of talented siblings, Doug and Greg Horsemeyer, and Kevin and Mike Zwart. Both families moved to Monona a couple years earlier, where their athletic ability and height put them head and shoulders above their opponents. After a start of three straight losses to begin the 77-78 season, Coach Lavac reached down to his junior varsity to promote a player he felt could give the Silver Eagles squad an additional boost. The player he chose was the youngest Zwart, sophomore Mark. After coming off the bench to appear in a couple of games, Mark scored 14 points in his first varsity start when the Silver Eagles upset conference champs Fort Atkinson. Over the rest of the season, MG fans often enjoyed lineups featuring all three Zwarts, plus the Horsemeyer pair on the floor at the same time. MG finished the season with a 13-6 record, falling in the playoffs to Madison La Follette. Mark Zwart earned his spot in the starting lineup. He was an all-conference pick the next 2 years and graduated with 870 career points, third among MG scorers at the time. Mark played 4 years at Illinois State before returning to Monona, where his son Alex also starred for MG. Frank Lavac was the first Silver Eagle basketball coach hired in 1955. Coach Lavac retired after the 77-78 season, ending a celebrated 29-year Hall of Fame coaching career. Frank was replaced by another legendary coach, John Verhulst, but that's a story for another time. I'm Steve Martinelli, and I'll see you at the game.
2: This is Lori from the Monona Senior Center. The mission of the Monona Senior Center is to provide those 50 and over with educational, social, recreational, health, and fitness programs, as well as volunteer opportunities. We strive to enhance the dignity, support the independence, and enrich the lives of and advocate for older adults.

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0: Hi, I'm Dean Rothman with your WVMO weather. It's 69 and Monona, sky is clear. Tomorrow look for 86 with a low temp around 61. Your extended forecast calls for sky is clear on Monday. 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
3: I'm here in the WVMO studios. I'm talking with Nancy Moore, Monona's mayor, learning more about Monona. Nancy, we've got an election coming up, a primary election on Tuesday, August 11th. What do you want to tell us in the run-up to that election that Monona residents should be aware of?
4: First and foremost, I want everybody to know we have an amazing voting record here in Monona. And so kudos to the community of Monona for their civic participation. And we want that to continue. A few things to know about the August 11th partisan primary. First of all, absentee ballots can be requested anytime. Second, we have a brand new reinstalled Dropbox at City Hall. Very secure Dropbox. It's just to the left of the main entrance, so be sure not to confuse the Dropbox for voting with the utility bill Dropbox. People can drop in anytime during office hours into City Hall and request an absentee ballot. And early voting at City Hall starts 2 weeks before the election. So early voting will be July 28th through August 7th, which is the Friday before the election. I want people to know about all their options because there's been a proposal put forth by the USPS to potentially not deliver all of the absentee ballots for all the states across the U.S. We want people to know, we want our residents to know that there are lots of other options besides sticking their absentee ballot in the mail. If people need to mail it, then they certainly can, but we would recommend at least mailing 2 weeks in advance of the election. There's always more info not only on our website, but on myvotewisconsin.gov. You can check your registration there. 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You can see what's on the ballot on August 11th. You can track your vote on that website as well. It's really a slick website, always has been, and super helpful and easy to navigate.
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5: The North Street Neighborhood Association is delighted to present the 10th Annual Eakin Park Festival, Saturday, August 15th, in Eakin Park on Madison's northeast side. 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This year's music lineup includes Bear in the Forest, Seesaw, Bing Bong, Chris Plata Band, and the Claudettes. More information, including volunteer opportunities, can be found at the Eakin Park Fest Facebook page or by going to northstreetna.org. That's Eakin Park Fest, Saturday, August 15th from noon till 8 p.m. on the corner of North and Dahl Streets on Madison's northeast side.

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1: This is Mary Merle from Winnequa Road with a Monona Bird Report. Although bald eagles began nesting way back in the dead of winter, their young are just now to the point of leaving the comfort of their nests. It's fledge time for these magnificent creatures, our official national bird. And this week brought the thrilling news that a nest on one of our local lakes has produced a biological rarity, 4 healthy eaglets. Bald eagles usually lay just 2 eggs. A 4-egg clutch like this one happens in less than 1% of cases. But what makes this local nest rarer still is that the 4 eggs made it all the way to full-grown fledglings. That takes it to a whole other level of rare. This astounding outcome required 2 exceptionally healthy and capable parents, as well as a similarly healthy ecosystem that can provide a superabundance of fish. Imagine what it takes for 2 birds to feed 4 rapidly growing ravenous eaglets, in addition to themselves, for nearly 3 months. Eagle recovery in Wisconsin is by now a familiar story of successful conservation action. This rare supernest continues that story. It's a testament to decades of federal, state, and local protections, not just for our birds, but for our land, lakes, and fisheries. Here's hoping we can find the wisdom to keep these successes going. This is Mary Merle with the Monona Bird Report, and I'm glad that WVMO cares about birds.
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0: Hi, I'm Dean Rothman with your WVMO weather. It's 67 in Monona. Tomorrow look for 88 with a low temp around 67. Your extended forecast calls for broken clouds on Tuesday. 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
1: Hey, Bruce Rave here. 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

There's only one bar in this town I get drunk at. Still, I have open tabs at two. I dated the waitress at the third bar that I'm thinking of. There's four bars in this town I can't even go into. My friend Kenny used to tend bar at the fifth one. Still tends bar at the sixth one, too. The seventh bar on this block has a kick-ass jukebox. The eighth one will let you smoke inside after two. Now I've sung songs in about nine bars in East Nashville, Tennessee. But I know that I've been to at least ten. I always go back to good old 11th Street Bar in New York City.

How many roads must a man walk down? Find an affordable bar in the city of Los Angeles. Or even more so, to find some affordable company. Seems like you have to pay for the conversation there in one way or another. Even if you're not directly involved, you're always overhearing that story about the one that got away, or the movie script the one guy's writing that's gonna change everything. Feel like if writing stuff down really changed anything, a lot more people would know who Philip Levine is. He was an American poet laureate. Wonder why my teachers forgot to tell me about him in school. Probably because his poems got bad words in them. Talk about Board of Education, American style. I got

She'll hang some taxidermy up on the wall. Mute the TV. That pool table over there gives out every other game for free. But don't tell anybody, though. The manager doesn't know anything about it. It's kind of the way it is at our bar. It's a little broken and it's not that great. But hell, man, it's ours. One time this guy came into our bar. Sang karaoke style, Hootie and the Blowfish. We had to ask that guy to leave. Not cause we don't like Hootie, though. Hell, man, I hear Hootie's an alright guy. So Hootie, this beer's for you, my friend. Shine on, you crazy diamond. Don't let the bastards get you down. Hold my hand. I only wanna be with you.

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1: Hi, I'm Sue Carr. Let's be civil. This is Sue Carr. I'm in the WVMO studio talking to Elizabeth Cook, president of the Monona Grove School Board. You don't have to have a background in education to be on the school board.
2: You don't. And in fact, my personal belief, speaking for myself, is that some diversity in perspectives really matters. Because like I said, you need understanding in policy and finance and how legislation works and how funding comes down and curriculum and instruction. I don't know a single person. Maybe there's some unicorn out there, Sue. I don't know. I don't know a single person who is an expert in all of those things. And so what makes the board the most functional is when you have folks that care about the things they don't know about and are willing to learn, but don't necessarily feel like they have to be experts in all of the pieces. Mm-hmm. And so, like I said, I know a lot about curriculum instruction. I know a lot about school mental health, but I'm willing to learn these other pieces. And so then when we have folks that are in that know a lot about finances, let's say, or know a lot about policy, like, they can help us lead the way, and then they can build the capacity of our other board members. And it just makes for a more deeper, fluid, more functional conversation and a better board.
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3: Hi, this is Lori from the Monona Senior Center. Are you interested in learning more about the canines and canine handlers that work for the city of the Monona Police Department? If so, come down to the Monona Senior Center. We will discuss the new facility service dog Recon, who has joined School Resource Officer Luke Wunsch of the Monona Police Department. You'll learn the purpose of Recon joining the force and how she can benefit the schools and community as a whole. Call 608-222-3415 to register for the Monona PD Canine Program on Wednesday, July 29th at 10 a.m. This information can also be found in our July newsletter, The Monona Senior Connection.

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1: Hi, I'm Bill Graff from Copse Avenue, and this is The Lake Loop. Relatively late in life, I've become a fan of the phone call, and just in time for it to go out of style. Even in Monona and parts of East Madison, where many of us have or had that wonderful 222 exchange on our landlines, phones were not my friend. It all started in childhood, when Grandma and Grandpa would call, and the grandkids were expected to say something cute. I hated these command performances, would run and hide, but they could afford to patiently wait because Grandma and Grandpa always called at night when the long-distance rates were cheaper. Google it, kids. That used to actually be a thing. Since then, telemarketers and robocalls have sent us all diving for cover whenever the phone rings. It is now considered a best practice not to pick up when we don't recognize the caller ID. If it's important, they'll leave a message. But even among people we know, the new etiquette seems to be that you should no sooner call someone out of the blue than show up on their doorstep uninvited and yell, "Yoo-hoo, anybody home?" Now, we text first and ask if it's a good time to talk. Kind of like placing your calling card on a silver tray for the butler in a stately old manor house who says, "I'll see if the master is in." I once had a supervisor who was modern and digital in every high-tech way, but when communications would break down in some endless, meandering, inconclusive email thread, she could be heard to let out an old-school and emphatic, "Pick up the phone!" But even that didn't convert me to being a phone fan. What finally did was completely unexpected. More about that next week. Can I put you on hold? I'm Bill Graff. Thanks for riding along on this segment of the Lake Loop. Until next time, on your left.
2: Coming Thursday, July 16th to San Damiano Park, WVMO is proud to welcome Armchair Boogie along with Honor Among Thieves as part of the Concerts on the Shore summer series. Jamgrass, newgrass, funkgrass, whatever you want to call it, Armchair Boogie is rapidly becoming one of America's hottest acts. With an unbound sound, this Wisconsin-based quartet is known for powerful harmonies, timeless originals, choice covers, and unforgettable live performances. Legendary Madison band Honor Among Thieves combines elements of rock, funk, psychedelia, and jazz into a soulful, high-energy stew. The show begins at 5 p.m. and runs until 9 p.m., followed by an after-party at the Harmony Bar featuring Madison bluegrass band Big Teeth. More information about Concerts on the Shore can be found at San Damiano, Monona,

0: Hi, I'm Dean Rothman with your WVMO weather. It's 66 in Monona, sky is clear. Tomorrow look for 88 with a low temp around 67. Your extended forecast calls for broken clouds on Tuesday. 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
2: I'm here in the WVMO studios talking with Monona's Mayor Nancy Moore, learning a little bit more about the most recent city council meeting that took place on Monday, July 6th. Also in closed session, new business discussing a development agreement, TIF financing for that new development at WPS and Broadway that you and I have discussed.
3: That's right. So as you know, there's multiple steps whenever we do in a development. The first step is a GDP or general development agreement. The second step is a PIP or precise implementation plan. And the third step, typically, if they're pursuing financing, is to go to what is our community development authority to negotiate the TIF financing. And this is for phase one of the new mixed-use development, which is 357 units of housing, commercial space around the order of 14,000 square feet, and a park at WPS Drive and Broadway. It's currently called the Green Line.
2: The reason for closed session in this instance is because the city doesn't want to give away its negotiating position before these issues are settled.
3: You betcha. And so the city council discussed it in closed session on Monday night, and then the CDA met on Tuesday to actually discuss it and make sure everything was okay with them as well. And frankly, that's usually flip-flopped. The CDA recommends it to the council, and then it goes to the council for approval. But just because of the timing and the holiday, it ended up being slightly different.
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1: I remember when I met Carl Martin. It must have been a dozen years ago. This wise old gent was gray and bent, but his eyes had a fiery glow. He was born April Fool's Day of 1906 near Big Stone Gap, VA. He could play a little fiddle and some blues guitar that he'd picked up along the way. But Jethro, once he put his hands on the mandolin, he lit up just like a Christmas tree. Along with Ted Bogan and Howard Armstrong, they were the best string band I ever did see. Now for 50-odd years, they played rent parties, roadhouses, concerts, and festivals too. At the drop of a hat, these three black cats would play you every song they knew. It was Lady Be Good and the Barnyard Dance and the Ice Cream Freezer Blues. Now they'd trot the oldest chestnuts out and make everyone sound brand new. And little white boys with their shiny guitars would follow right along at their heels. They learned all the words and they learned all the chords, but they never did learn how it feels. Now one night I asked Carl where he got the fire, and he said, "Steve, you gotta understand. You wanna be someone, you better have some fun, and you better get it while you can."

It doesn't matter if you're rich or poor. And it's the same for a woman or a man. From the cradle to the crypt is a mighty short trip, so you better get it while you can. Carl always had a way to make the good times roll when the rest of us weren't so sure. He'd just pick out the prettiest woman in the room, and then he'd sing every song to her. Now one night back east, when the gig was done, there was an all-night blowout jam. We played and we sang and we drank for hours until the sun came up again. It was blues and ballads, ragtime, Dixieland, swing, some old-time show tunes, and then Carl Martin sang some songs nobody else knew, and some I haven't heard since then. But right before dawn, he did two more songs just to separate the strong from the faint. It was a red-hot rendition of the Old Pine Tree and a double-time version of the Saints, with the mandolin behind his head. When he was done, those of us who could still breathe took off our hats to that man. Carl had played everybody under the table that night, and he said, "You better get it while you can." It was, "You better get it while you can."

You know, Carl and his buddies never got too far. When he died, Martin didn't have a dime. He was a little behind in his payments and a little bit ahead of his time. Last week, some so-called musicians stayed up real late and burned one down. The liquor kept coming, so we kept strumming till a minute or two before dawn. There were those who stayed and those who faded, but soon I was left all alone. Now, I don't believe in ghosts, but I could swear I heard Carl Martin singing one more song. It went, you better get it while you can. You better get it while you can. If you wait too long, it'll all be gone. You'll be sorry then. It doesn't matter if you're rich or poor, and it's the same for a woman or a man. From the cradle to the crypt is a mighty short trip, so you better get it while you can.

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1: Hello, and welcome to the Wellness Tip of the Day. I'm health writer Sarah Moran from the Frostwoods neighborhood. Today I'd like to talk to you about breathing through your nose. Breathing seems like something we don't really need to think about because we do it without thinking. But breathing properly is a lot more important for physical, cognitive, and emotional health than most of us realize. And unfortunately, due to a number of factors about our modern and fast-paced ways of living, many of us breathe improperly. Experts estimate up to half of us are breathing through the mouth instead of the nose. And that really matters because mouth breathing is linked to a lot of chronic conditions, especially neurological, respiratory, and metabolic disorders, plus snoring, sleep apnea, and disturbed sleep. In children, mouth breathing can actually change the face structure, leading to an elongated face. Breathing through the nose is how we are designed to breathe for a number of reasons. For one, when you breathe through your nose instead of your mouth, you can fend off pathogens like viruses and bacteria. The air that comes through your nose is filtered, humidified, and conditioned. The way that air is processed when it goes through the nose instead of the mouth allows your lungs to absorb more of the oxygen. According to journalist James Nestor, who wrote the book Breath, The New Science of a Lost Art, nose breathing allows your lungs to absorb 20% more oxygen compared to mouth breathing. The good news is the more you breathe through your nose, the more you expand airways in the nose. This expansion creates a positive spiral where it becomes easier for you to breathe through your nose and therefore easier to get more healthy, clean, accessible oxygen into your body. So try paying more attention to whether you're breathing through your nose or your mouth throughout the day and as you fall asleep. And check out the Breath Book, which is available at the Monona Library, for more ways to get into a nose breathing habit. I'm Sarah, and I'm glad WVMO cares about your well-being. Here's wishing you true health and lasting joy. Take care.
2: 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In this lecture, we'll review some of the most common scams, offer tips for avoiding them, and go over what to do if you get scammed. We will look at sample emails, texts, and deep fakes to see how AI contributes to the increased spread and complexity of scams. Instructors will also provide resources for staying informed about the latest scams. 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

What's up, people? This is Teresa Maria, the People Brothers Band. Every famous artist you've ever listened to started somewhere, and that was local. And right here, 98.7 FM, the voice of Monona, they care about local music.

I got a dusty old pile of vinyl records sitting on my floor. 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All I've got is a beat up chair, a mattress, a

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It's 64 clear sky in Monona. Tomorrow look for 90 with a low temp around 67. Your extended forecast calls for scattered clouds on Tuesday. 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
1: Hi, I'm Jen Coor.
2: Let's be civil.
3: My name is Jen Coor from Queensway. I'm with Dan Stefani, the head of the Public Works Department in the city of Monona. Can you tell me briefly about the Public Works Department? What does it do?
4: The Public Works Department does many different functions here in the city. We operate and maintain the city's water system, the sanitary sewer system, the stormwater utility, and all the streets operations and maintenance functions, as well as capital projects. So it's quite a bit that fall under those few categories. But if you look at the streets and you imagine 14 feet behind the curb on each side, that's what Public Works is. Between the sidewalks or between the curbs, that's where our focus is.
3: Fantastic. And how many staff do you have working with you?
4: Including me, we have 13 department staff in the Public Works and Utilities Department.
3: Well, not many people for a city of our size. You guys run a lean show.
4: Right. We have 4 staff members dedicated to the streets crew. We have 3 in the utilities crew. We have 1 right-of-way permit coordinator. We have a facility maintenance tech, myself as the director, we have a deputy director, and we have a capital projects manager. So we all wear many hats.
3: Bringing community and city government together, Let's Be Civil is a service of Monona Community Media.
5: Coming Thursday, July 16th to San Damiano Park, WVMO is proud to welcome Armchair Boogie along with Honor Among Thieves as part of the Concerts on the Shore summer series. Jamgrass, newgrass, funkgrass, whatever you want to call it, Armchair Boogie is rapidly becoming one of America's hottest acts. With an unbound sound, this Wisconsin-based quartet is known for powerful harmonies, timeless originals, choice covers, and unforgettable live performances. Legendary Madison band Honor Among Thieves combines elements of rock, funk, psychedelia, and jazz into a soulful, high-energy stew. The show begins at 5 p.m. and runs until 9 p.m., followed by an after-party at the Harmony Bar featuring Madison bluegrass band Big Tooth. More information about Concerts on the Shore can be found at sandamianomonona.org.

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1: Hi, I'm Steve Martinelli, and this is the Monona Grove Sports Showcase. It's not unusual for any high school to have brothers on the same athletic team. On one team, Monona Grove boys basketball coach Frank Lavac had the luxury of two sets of talented siblings, Doug and Greg Horsemeyer, and Kevin and Mike Zwart. Both families moved to Monona a couple years earlier, where their athletic ability and height put them head and shoulders above their opponents. After a start of three straight losses to begin the 77-78 season, Coach Lavac reached down to his junior varsity to promote a player he felt could give the Silver Eagles squad an additional boost. The player he chose was the youngest Zwart, sophomore Mark. After coming off the bench to appear in a couple of games, Mark scored 14 points in his first varsity start when the Silver Eagles upset conference champs Fort Atkinson. Over the rest of the season, MG fans often enjoyed lineups featuring all three Zwarts, plus the Horsemeyer pair on the floor at the same time. MG finished the season with a 13-6 record, falling in the playoffs to Madison La Follette. Mark Zwart earned his spot in the starting lineup. He was an all-conference pick the next 2 years and graduated with 870 career points, third among MG scorers at the time. Mark played 4 years at Illinois State before returning to Monona, where his son Alex also starred for MG. Frank Lavac was the first Silver Eagle basketball coach hired in 1955. Coach Lavac retired after the 77-78 season, ending a celebrated 29-year Hall of Fame coaching career. Frank was replaced by another legendary coach, John Verhulst, but that's a story for another time. I'm Steve Martinelli, and I'll see you at the game.
2: 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We've added a lot of new songs to VMO playlists. Hi, I'm Fletcher Keyes. Here's some of what you'll be hearing soon.

That's new music from Jesse Wells. Also new this week. You got to write. Back with Sierra Farrell, Turnpike Troubadours, and Pokey Lafarge. It's a long-

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0: Hi, I'm Dean Rothman with your WVMO weather. It's 63 clear sky in Monona. Tomorrow look for 90 with a low temp around 67. Your extended forecast calls for scattered clouds on Tuesday. 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

0: Hi, this is Michael Wanta, Monona Grove High School alum. 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
2: I'm here in the WVMO studios. I'm learning more about Monona today with Nancy Moore. A couple items in closed session. I'm going to start with a licensing agreement between the city and the Friends of San Damiano.
3: So we continued discussions about a licensing agreement that would apply through the end of 2026. The purpose of the license is to enable the Friends of San Damiano to more fully operate the property. Hours of operation, limited use of the house, where alcohol can be served, where cars can park, etc. Because even as we have events there, we always want the park to be open. So this agreement ensures that. There really are two other issues. First, rather than them seeking permits one event at a time for liquor, they're looking for a blanket liquor license in support of having not only their events, but rentals to the property to generate revenue. The second thing is the Friends of San Damiano, as we've talked about previously, wants to pursue National Register, historic status for the house, the Alice House, that requires a license or a lease. There are some specific points within the license, again, to help the Friends of San Damiano operate more smoothly and make sure that the city and the Friends of San Damiano aren't burning unnecessary resources on almost a weekly basis, touching base with each other for every permit and for every private event or public event that happens there.
2: This was a closed session discussion. What are next steps?
3: We discussed it in closed session, and the council voted to table the resolution because of one particular item. So I expect it to come back on the agenda, if not at the next council meeting, probably the council meeting after that. It wasn't anything huge, but it was important and couldn't come to a decision on it. So it was tabled and it'll be back at the council soon.
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4: Hello, this is Dave from Rothman Place with a moment for Monona on WVMO. It's common knowledge that Monona is full of hopeful romantics, wishing a certain someone would get out of their dreams and into their car. But under certain circumstances, that scenario can be a nightmare, like when you're not even near your car, and it's not your dream date. It's a stranger rifling through your stuff and helping themselves to your belongings. So for sweet dreams and contented hearts, please make sure to lock your car doors and your garages. 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
1: Got a minute? Here's what's going on around Monona. The farmers market is in prime season down there at Ahuska Park on Broadway from 8:30 to 12:30. And on Monday, the plan commission is not going to meet. They're going to take a break. But the license review committee gathers Tuesday, and the Parks and Recreation Board meet on Wednesday afternoon. All city meeting information available with agenda details at mymonona.com. This week, Thursday night, it's another evening of concerts on the shore at San Damiano Park. 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Don't forget about the Monona ballot drop box right there in front of City Hall. It's open all the way till 8 p.m. on election night. 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

0: Hi, I'm Dean Rothman with your WVMO weather. It's 62 in Monona, sky is clear. Tomorrow look for 90 with a low temp around 67. Your extended forecast calls for scattered clouds on Tuesday. Listen online at WVMO.fm. 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
1: Hi, I'm Sue Carr. Let's be civil. This is Sue Carr. I'm in the WVMO studio talking to Elizabeth Cook, president of the Menona Grove School Board. You don't have to have a background in education to be on the school board.
2: You don't. And in fact, my personal belief, speaking for myself, is that some diversity in perspectives really matters. Because like I said, you need understanding in policy and finance and how legislation works and how funding comes down and curriculum and instruction. I don't know a single person. Maybe there's some unicorn out there, Sue. I don't know. I don't know a single person who is an expert in all of those things. And so what makes the board the most functional is when you have folks that care about the things they don't know about and are willing to learn, but don't necessarily feel like they have to be experts in all of the pieces. Mm-hmm. And so, like I said, I know a lot about curriculum instruction. I know a lot about school mental health, but I'm willing to learn these other pieces. And so then when we have folks that are in that know a lot about finances, let's say, or know a lot about policy, like they can help us lead the way, and then they can build the capacity of our other board members. And it just makes for a more deeper, fluid, more functional conversation and a better board.
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3: Coming Thursday, July 16th, to San Damiano Park, WVMO is proud to welcome Armchair Boogie, along with Honor Among Thieves, as part of the Concerts on the Shore summer series. Jam grass, new grass, funk grass, whatever you want to call it, Armchair Boogie is rapidly becoming one of America's hottest acts. With an unbound sound, this Wisconsin-based quartet is known for powerful harmonies, timeless originals, choice covers, and unforgettable live performances. Legendary Madison band Honor Among Thieves combines elements of rock, blues, psychedelia, and jazz into a soulful, high-energy stew. The show begins at 5 and runs until 9, followed by an after-party at the Harmony Bar featuring Madison bluegrass band Big Tooth. More information about Concerts on the Shore can be found at sandamianomenona.org.

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1: This is Mary Merle from Winnequa Road with the Monona Bird Report. Although bald eagles began nesting way back in the dead of winter, their young are just now to the point of leaving the comfort of their nests. It's fledge time for these magnificent creatures, our official national bird. And this week brought the thrilling news that a nest on one of our local lakes has produced a biological rarity, 4 healthy eaglets. Bald eagles usually lay just 2 eggs. A 4-egg clutch like this one happens in less than 1% of cases. But what makes this local nest rarer still is that the 4 eggs made it all the way to full-grown fledglings. That takes it to a whole other level of rare. This astounding outcome required 2 exceptionally healthy and capable parents, as well as a similarly healthy ecosystem that can provide a superabundance of fish. Imagine what it takes for 2 birds to feed 4 rapidly growing ravenous eaglets in addition to themselves for nearly 3 months. Eagle recovery in Wisconsin is by now a familiar story of successful conservation action. This rare supernest continues that story. It's a testament to decades of federal, state, and local protections, not just for our birds, but for our land, lakes, and fisheries. Here's hoping we can find the wisdom to keep these successes going. This is Mary Merle with the Monona Bird Report, and I'm glad that WVMO cares about birds.
2: It's back porch concert time at the historic Dean House, 4718 Monona Drive on the Monona Golf Course. This year, we will be celebrating the United States semi-quincentennial, as well as 50 years of presenting these back porch concerts. This Thursday, July 16, starting at 7 p.m., the New Horizons Band will play for an hour from the back porch of the Nathaniel and Harriet Dean House. Bring lawn chairs or a blanket to sit on and enjoy the band playing traditional big band classics. A free will donation is suggested for maintenance of the historic Dean House. That's the New Horizons Band playing this Thursday at 7 p.m. at the Dean House on the Monona Golf Course. For more information, please call 608-249-7920.

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0: Hi, I'm Dean Rothman with your WVMO weather. It's 61 in Monona. Tomorrow look for 90 with a low temp around 67. Your extended forecast calls for scattered clouds on Tuesday. 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
1: On July 12, 1895, Oscar Hammerstein II was born. He co-wrote over 850 songs, usually providing the lyrics to the music of Richard Rodgers, Jerome Kern, and others.
3: Oklahoma, where the wind comes sweeping down the plain. And the
1: Rodgers and Hammerstein wrote the musicals Oklahoma, The Sound of Music, The King and I, Carousel, and South Pacific, among others.

0: Oscar Hammerstein II won 2 Oscars and 8 Tony Awards and is considered one of the architects of the great American songbook. And that's today's WBMO Music History Moment. I'm Jeff Perry.
1: 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Or you may have leftovers that aren't fit for consumption. The typical choices are into the garbage, adding to our landfill, or into the wastewater treatment system by way of the garbage disposal. 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We hope to see you on July 28th at Eco Action Tuesdays.

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1: Got a minute? Here's what's going on around Monona. The farmer's market is in prime season down there at Ahuska Park on Broadway from 8:30 to 12:30. And on Monday, the Plan Commission is not going to meet. They're going to take a break. But the License Review Committee gathers Tuesday, and the Parks and Recreation Board meet on Wednesday afternoon. All city meeting information available with agenda details at mymonona.com. This week, Thursday night, it's another evening of concerts on the shore at San Damiano Park. 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Don't forget about the Monona ballot drop box right there in front of City Hall. It's open all the way till 8 p.m. on election night. 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

country song. Well, I got some wings to fly and I got some knees to crawl. Have the heart to pick up every time you call.

0: 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It's 60 and Monona, sky is clear. Tomorrow look for 90 with a low temp around 67. Your extended forecast calls for scattered clouds on Tuesday. 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
1: The Bible is not a history book, but the historical information in the Bible that is affirmed on a regular basis through biblical archaeology is a testimony to the authority with which the Bible speaks. 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
9: This is the news. United Nations troops in Central Korea have run up against their stiffest opposition in many days. There are increasing signs that the communists intend to make a stand northeast of Hongchon, which is 55 miles east of Seoul. General MacArthur's headquarters is not permitting correspondents to make any mention of how close our troops are to the 38th parallel. At last report, we were less than 17 miles from this border at 10 different points. Senator Taft told his colleagues today that we may be asked to send 15 divisions to Western Europe before 1952. The senator says he has this information on what he calls very high authority. He figures that eventually General Eisenhower will have 60 divisions under his command. The senator hears that we are going to contribute one division for every three formed by the Europeans. Taft says he'll vote for the Troops to Europe resolution, but he's disappointed in it. We'll offer some amendments. General Eisenhower today announced some appointments to his top command. Field Marshal Viscount Montgomery will be Ike's deputy commander of the Atlantic Pact Army. His air deputy will be British Air Chief Marshal Sir Hugh Saunders. And French General Juin will command ground forces in the vital central defense area. No appointment has been made at this time for the job of Atlantic Naval Chief. At the meeting of the deputy foreign ministers, the Russians came up with an offer today, and we've turned it down. I'd like to discuss the Paris meeting in a few minutes. In Tehran, the Iranian Senate today unanimously approved the same bill to nationalize the oil industry that has been approved by the lower house. It must now be signed by the Shah, who today declared martial law in his country to try to prevent the assassination of any more high officials of his government. At Lake Success, the United Nations General Assembly has voted to meet in Paris next fall. It went through by the narrow margin of 7 votes. The Atomic Energy Commission disclosed today that it is now getting ready for a major project, testing of atomic materials at Aniwetok in the Pacific. The plan is to test the effect of atomic materials on structures and materials of various kinds. Today in Paris, at the meeting of the Big Four deputy foreign ministers, the Russians came up with a new proposal, a demand for the reduction of the armed forces of the Big Four, to be carried out under international supervision. It's that last phrase about international supervision that is new. Many times the Russians have suggested a reduction of armaments, but they have never before been willing to agree to international supervision. The Western powers, that is the United States, Britain, and France, rejected the proposal on the grounds that it made no reference to the satellite armies in Eastern Europe and because it said nothing about the existing level of armaments in the East and West. Apparently, the Western powers concluded that since the Russians are now in a position to overwhelm Europe, any across-the-board reduction would still leave them with their present relative advantage. However, the Russians, by this move, have undoubtedly scored another substantial victory in the field of psychological warfare. For they will now proclaim throughout Europe and Asia that they proposed a reduction in the armed forces of the Big Four, that they finally agreed to international supervision, which the West has been insisting upon for years, and still the Western powers turned it down. The deputy foreign ministers have now spent 2 weeks in Paris trying to agree on a list of subjects their chiefs can sit down and argue about. The net result, so far, is that the Russians have achieved a considerable propaganda victory with their proposal of today. This is Ed Morrow. I'll be back in a moment with the word for today.
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9: And now, Ed, what's the word for today? Many of the exchanges between great nations these days remind us of something that was said by Thomas Paine. Governments accuse the other of perfidy, intrigue, and ambition as a means of heating the imagination of respective nations and incensing them to hostilities. And those who doubt that the Russians scored a propaganda victory in Paris today should remember what Hitler's propaganda minister Goebbels said. There is no need for propaganda to be rich in intellectual content. Good night, and good luck.
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0: is Dana Andrews as Matt Savetic, Undercover Man. This story from the confidential file is marked The Red Waves.
1: When you're an FBI man in comic clothing, you can't expect life to be beautiful or dull. And believe me, it isn't. There's neither comfort nor security in the everyday routine. In fact, the most prosaic, humdrum incidents often end up twanging a tune on your nerve ending. You walk down a familiar street, for instance, same street you've walked 1,000 times before. You reach the corner in time to catch a streetcar, just an ordinary streetcar. The same one you've ridden every day for weeks, months.
2: Step up, please, step up.
1: You step into the streetcar. You see the same tired early morning faces. Same motorman you've seen every day.
3: Morning.
4: Morning.
1: You pay the same fare. You start down the same aisle. You reach for the same familiar strap.
2: Hey, mister.
4: For me?
2: Yeah. You forgot your transfer.
4: Me?
2: Yeah, you. Here.
4: I don't need a transfer.
2: Yes, you do.
4: No, I'm just going as far
2: as... Come on, take it.
4: Why? I just...
2: This transfer you need. Well?
4: Okay, I... Oh, thanks.
1: I took the transfer and looked at it. Just an ordinary streetcar transfer. Then I turned it over and looked again.

0: Hello, is this Briar 2214?
1: Yes, it is.
0: Well, this is Matt Savedic.
1: Oh, yes, Conrad Savedic. How are you?
0: Fine. Who is this, please?
1: I've heard so much about you lately. Comrade Lorenz is nothing but praise for you.
0: Lorenz? Is Lorenz in town?
1: Mm-hmm. We were sent here together. Are you free tonight?
0: Well,
1: I'm staying at the Royal Terrace Apartment Hotel. Can you be here about 9?
0: Well, I guess so, if it's important, but I...
1: Terribly important. I'm in apartment 402. See you at 9.
0: Oh, wait a minute. I don't even know who you are. Hello? Hello?

0: Well, good evening. I...
1: Lorenz, Freddy. Good to see you again. Come in, come in.
0: Hello, Lorenz. How are you?
1: Busy, busy. This project has involved so much work, it can only be successful. Oh, you know Comrade Block?
2: We talked on the phone this morning.
0: How do you do, Comrade?
1: Frida has worked as hard as I have on all this, and her big job is still before her.
2: I wish it were in operation right now. I'm getting the jitters.
1: Just remember, Frida, that emotions are self-defeating. Consider each phase of our work as an intellectual exercise. Then you...
2: All right, Comrade Lorenz.
1: You'll find, Frida, that our cause is best served by an attitude of calculated objectivity. A cool, deliberate...
2: All right, Comrade.
0: Well, Lorenz, you were obviously sent here for something important. How do I figure in it?
1: Ah, good. I must apologize for giving you this menial chore, Svitik, but even the slightest details must be handled by comrades of high standing. Only the most trustworthy have been chosen.
0: Okay, Lorenz. What's it all about?
1: This checklist. Note the number of names listed here. All carefully selected comrades. You'll be receiving messages in the mail from these comrades shortly.
0: In the mail?
1: Oh, very innocuous messages, to be sure. But as you receive them, you will check off the names of the comrades who sent them. Then, you'll compile the information they have sent you and turn it in.
0: That's all?
1: That is all.
2: And please, Comrade Svetik, no slip-ups. I need every bit of information you receive. I must...
0: All right, Frida, I'll phone you as soon as I get...
1: No.
2: No?
0: Well, why not? That's a private phone, isn't it?
1: You will turn the information over to me, Svetik. You'll deal with Frida only through me.
2: That seems like the long way around, Comrade.
1: Naturally. And it will seem even longer to the FBI or any other enemy agency that tries to discover what we are doing.
0: Lorenz did a lot of babbling, but he didn't tell me what I wanted to know. I still didn't know why the party had sent this upper echelon commie all the way from New York to poison the air in this region. And who was Frida Block? What was her function in the party? I could only wait and search for clues among the messages that were due to come in the mail. The first one was a note from a commie named Webster at draft board number 179. It said, Harry Daniels, 1436 Elm Avenue, to be drafted on 6th of this month. Married 2 years. Wife's name, Mary. From a commie waitress at the PX at Camp Cronin, Lieutenant Tom Maxwell, stateside furlough, ends this week. Rejoins outfit overseas. Wife just had baby girl. One after another. Simple, intimate, personal items about servicemen. I had to find out how they could contribute to any commie project, and I had to find out fast.

0: information about servicemen.
1: That's important.
0: Yeah, but I don't know why they're doing it. The party sent Lorenz out here to run the show.
1: Well, it's got to be important.
0: He brought a girl with him. Her name's Frieda Block.
1: Block? Block. Not the actress.
0: I don't know. She's...
1: dark hair, husky voice, eyes like headlights?
0: Yeah.
1: That's the one. Keep an eye on her, Matt.
0: Well, that's no trouble.
1: No, but she is. If Frida's playing a part for Lorenz, you can bet she's no ingenue.
0: However she was cast in this commie drama, I knew that Frieda was more likely to spill information than Lorenz. So I called and made a date with her. It wasn't difficult. I'd compiled all the messages, and they were ready for delivery. I lied that I wasn't able to get in touch with Lorenz. Next thing I knew, I was at her CD apartment hotel. I nodded to the desk clerk and stepped into the self-service elevator. Frida's floor. I opened the elevator door, stepped into the corridor, and...
2: You're early, Svedik.
0: Oh, Lorenz, what are you...
2: You must be eager to see the young lady. Well?
0: Well, I came to deliver the information you wanted.
2: I'll take the information.
0: Oh, where's Frida?
2: Resting. She has a lot of work ahead of her. Good night.
0: Well, as long as I'm here, Lorenz, I might as well
2: Good
0: say...
2: Good night, Svetik.
0: But Frida's expecting me. I owe her the courtesy of an explanation.
2: You owe me that explanation, comrade. You've deliberately ignored my instructions. You were told that I am to be the intermediary between you and Frida. You have your reasons, I am sure, for the disobedience. But my reasons have been formulated in the best interest of the party. If I thought
0: All right,
2: you...
0: Lorenz, that's enough.
2: Indiscretion can mean disaster, Svetik. It cannot be tolerated. Now that you've delivered the information, comrade, good night.
0: Now, more than ever, I knew I had to break through that wall of secrecy. I waited a few hours and phoned Frida. There was no answer. I waited a few more hours. Then I went back to her apartment hotel. It was late. The lobby was deserted, quiet, like a badly furnished tomb. The desk clerk was dozing in his chair, and just behind him was the wall rack holding the keys. If I could just reach it without disturbing him. There. The key

0: Speaker, this is Red.
1: Well, hi. Been wondering about you.
0: Listen, I'm sending the FBI some stuff. It may be important, it may be nothing. I don't know.
1: What is it?
0: It's a copy of a checklist of busy little Reds.
1: How busy?
0: They're supplying the party with information.

0: Apartment 402 was a tiny place, but it seemed a lot larger with no one in it. Frida was gone. Frida's clothes were gone, too. The closets were empty. The dresser drawers were empty. There was nothing here to tell me what she was doing for the Reds, or where she'd gone, or why. The only thing I could do now was get out of the apartment. I locked the door behind me, then headed for the stairs. No good. Someone was climbing the stairs, just a floor below. I couldn't risk being found here. I started down the hall again, not quite sure where I should go when...
1: Going down! All down! Hold it! Going down!
0: I breathed a big sigh of relief as the elevator door shut behind me, and then I couldn't breathe at all. My reflexes had crossed me up. This was a self-service elevator. It needed no one at the controls, but someone was at the controls. He was pushing the emergency stop button now.
2: You don't mind stopping between floors, do you, Svetik? I have a few things to settle with you.
0: Do you always settle things with a gun, Lorenz?
2: Not always. But in your case, it may be necessary.

Across the nation, communities and the parents of Boy Scouts are observing Boy Scout Week, agreeing with the boys themselves that adventure, that scout

0: Andrew, starring as Matt Sivetic in I Was a Communist for the FBI, and the second act of our story.
1: Ever been trapped in an elevator late at night with a man you hated? Ever been forced to face a red fanatic like Comrade Lorenz from the wrong end of a gun? These were new experiences to me, too, and I don't recommend them. You stand there and sweat, waiting for that last-minute miracle, for the reckless flash of heroic abandon that will help you overpower the villain. But nothing happens. You just stand there and sweat.
2: This is the second time you have disobeyed party orders, Svetik. Well? Speak up, Svetik.
1: Why? You have no intention of believing anything I tell you.
2: What's that you have in your hand?
1: The key?
2: Key? Where did you get the key to?
1: Frida's apartment. Why not? We've spent a lot of time together. Been good friends. Ever since we met in New York months ago.
2: You're lying, Svetik.
1: Am I? Sounds like someone would like to share our elevator.
2: I know you're lying. Frida had strict orders not to become friendly with anyone.
1: Look, Lorenz. The key. Apartment 402. See? Sentiment. Love. A bit sickening.
2: And you know the work she's doing, I suppose?
1: Well, she's asked my advice about it from time to time. Are you going to give up this elevator or not?
2: I can't believe it. She knows the cost of failure in this work. I can't believe it.
1: I think we'd better get out of this elevator, Lorenz.
2: Yes. Yes, of course.
1: Where to now?
2: To call your bluff. We're going to see Frida.
1: Now? At this hour?
2: Frida starts work tonight. If what you say is true, she'll stop work tonight. If you're lying... All right, Svetik. Out.
1: Lorenz ushered me out of the building and down the street to where his car was parked. In a moment, we were speeding across the sleeping city. Our destination? I had no idea. I could only think of the dilemma I'd created for myself. The big commie secret, whatever it was about to be revealed to me. But I was about to be exposed as a liar, a traitor to the cause. A fat, messy dilemma, all right. And I was impaled right smack on its horns.
3: All right, Svetik. Here we are. Out.
1: Out? Well, nothing here but a beach.
3: The pier is right behind the seawall.
1: Pier? What pier?
3: For one who knows so much, you seem to know very little.
1: Oh, I've never been to this part of the waterfront before.
3: All right, out, out.
1: The sea air was cold and damp. You tasted the salt on your lips, and when you breathed, you caught the sharpness of salt in your nose. The night was black and still. The water was black, too. And only its constant movement distinguished it from the night.
3: Wait here, Svetik.
1: Where are you going?
3: Just wait here.
1: Lorenz walked to the corner of the pier and signaled with a flashlight he'd taken from the car.
3: Might as well make yourself comfortable, Svetik. We'll have a short, miserable wait. Getting restless, Svetik?
1: Isn't that a boat out there?
3: Ah, good. It's just 25 minutes since I signaled.
4: Ahoy! How about a light?
3: Here we are! Can you see the beam?
4: I see it! Stand by!
3: All right, Svetik. Hop over there.
1: After you, comrade.
3: In the launch, Svetik. Now.
1: Okay, okay.
4: Come on, hop to it.
1: Here I come.
5: That's the way. You ready, Lorenz?
3: Ready?
5: There we are.
3: All right, let's go. The last lap, Svetik. The last lap.
1: The launch sliced through the choppy water. We changed directions two or three times till I had no idea which way we were headed. Then, for no apparent reason, the pilot turned off the motor. It wasn't until a coil of rope landed at our feet from above that I realized we were alongside another boat.
4: Make it fast! All set here!
1: This second boat was not much bigger than the launch we were in, but the pilot was busy tying the launch to the larger craft. As we scrambled up on deck, I could see that this had once been a small fishing boat. But now that the commies had it, it was used for purposes other than fishing.
2: Where's Frida?
5: She's still recording, comrade.
1: Recording?
5: Sure. What'd you expect her to be doing?
3: I thought you knew all this, Svedek.
1: Well, I thought she'd be finished by now.
3: Come along.
1: Where?
3: Down below. You want to see Frida, don't you?

0: Well, Svetik, what do you think of all this?
1: Well, I never thought that you'd
0: pretty
1: get...
0: Pretty compact, eh? Living quarters here, and in there, a complete recording studio. Complete to the finest detail.
1: Is Peter in there now?
0: Sure. Perhaps you would like to hear how your lady love sounds.
2: Seems hardly worthwhile fighting at all, if that's how they take care of you guys.
1: What's she doing, a Tokyo Rose Act?
0: Listen.
2: That furlough was fun, wasn't it? Oh, by the way, don't worry about your wife being lonely. The baby's doing fine. And so is Mrs. Maxwell. She's been getting lots of company lately. Mostly civilians. And mostly male. Funny how
1: this
2: women
1: won't
2: forget
1: work,
2: so
1: Lorenz.
2: Soon.
0: You're wrong, Smitty.
2: Fellas, I
0: you're wrong,
2: forget you.
0: Dead wrong. It can't fail. Frida records her programs here. A plane picks them up according to prearranged schedules and shuttles them to specified relay points.
1: Then what?
0: Matter of days, hours sometimes, and the records are delivered to certain ships at sea or to red bases on other continents, within earshot of American troops, of course.
1: No, it won't work. Tokyo Rose tried the same thing in World War II. She thought she'd break down American morale, but the GIs laughed at her. If anything, she boosted morale.
0: Exactly. That's our purpose, too.
1: Well, I don't understand.
0: Among those cozy personal notes Frida broadcasts, we've included urgent coded messages. But, of course, you know this, don't you?
1: Oh, she never mentioned anything about messages.
0: The messages, Svetik, are tailored for the ears of red agents among the Americans. Every time a GI tunes into snicker at Frida, he's aiding the closest communist agent. Now, do you understand?
1: Yeah, I understand, all right.
0: Evidently, Frida didn't get around to telling you that.
1: No. No, she didn't.
0: Come inside the studio. She's done now. Let's see what she tells me.
2: I swear it, Comrade Lorenz. I don't know what you're talking about. Svetik and I never...
1: Frida, honey, tell the truth. It'll be a lot easier for both of us.
2: Lorenz, he's out of his mind. I never had a thing to do with him. I never gave him a key. I never...
3: I want the truth, Frida. The truth!
2: I'm telling the truth. I swear it's the truth.
4: Lorenz.
0: Yeah, what is it? I'm busy.
4: You're expecting another boat out here?
0: No, of course not.
4: There's one coming.
0: What?
4: A big one. It's got its lights on us. Looks to me like a Coast Guard cutter.
5: Take a look. If that ain't a Coast Guard cutter, I ain't a seaman.
3: Let's get away from them. Get the anchor up. Move.
5: Comrade, this hunk of flotsam couldn't outrun a cork in a washtub.
3: But they'll take all of us in. We can't let them. Svetik, we can't let them take all of us.
6: How can you stop them? That gun of yours won't help.
3: Someone's got to get away to carry on our work, to give the party the facts before the newspapers make fools of us.
7: Stay on deck over there. We're coming aboard.
6: Too late now.
5: Lorenz, one of us could duck over the side. They'll be towing this tub of ours in. If he cut the launch free, he could hang on to that.
3: Svetik, do it.
6: What?
3: You're the strongest man here. Go on, go on. Over the side, hurry.
1: I went over all right. I cut the little launch free and drifted around in the blackness, watching the Coast Guard cutter tow in the commie's boat with Lorenz, Frida, and all the evidence the FBI would need. When the cutter's lights had faded to pinpoints, I climbed into the launch and started for the shore. I had my problems keeping her on course, but somehow I managed to bring her in. This time, I enjoyed the blackness, the quiet, the feeling of being alone. But was I alone? Someone else was on the pier. He was watching me. He was catching up with me. He was too close, much too close. I saw a piece of loose lumber on the pier. It was big and heavy. I picked it up, whirled around fast, wheeling the board like a club. I started to swing.
8: Hey, Matt, come down.
1: What are you...
8: It's me, Beaker.
1: Oh, Beaker.
8: Yeah. And if you don't mind, I'd like to keep my head on my shoulders. The FBI likes me better that way.
1: Okay, Beaker, let's have it.
8: Have what?
1: The story. What brought the Coast Guard out to that commie boat?
8: that checklist you gave us.
6: What?
8: The one with all the commie names on it. We rounded them up one by one and got just enough truth out of each of them to piece together the whole picture. What's the matter? You miss your commie playmates or something?
6: No. I just hope they don't find out the truth about me.
8: Don't worry, Matt. We told Lorenz that the Coast Guard got suspicious of all the unexplained activity on the boat. They investigated and hit pay dirt.
6: Fine. Oh, better let me out here.
8: Well, can I drive you home?
6: You better not. Never know who'll see us together.
8: Yeah, guess you're right. Night, Matt.
6: Night, Beaker. I watched the taillights of Beaker's car disappear. The commies were gone. Lorenz, Frida, the whole crew. They would face charges of sedition, treason, the works. I turned and walked the other way, alone. Really alone. This is the way it always seemed to end. Alone. No Reds behind me, no friend beside me. And ahead of me? I didn't know. I couldn't know. But I'd find out soon enough. Too soon. I was walking toward it now. Walking the silent street into the future. Alone.

0: Dana Andrews will return in just a moment.
1: J-E-L-L. Oh, the big red letters stand for the Jell-O family. Oh, the big red letters stand for the Jell-O family. That's Jell-O.
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1: Jell-O pudding.
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1: Jell-O tap.

This is Dana Andrews, friends. In the story you just heard, names, dates, and places are fictitious to protect innocent persons. Many of these stories are based on incidents in the life of Matt Savetic, who worked undercover for the FBI. Next week, another fantastic adventure. Join us then.

0: If you want the well-groomed look that helps you get ahead socially and on the job, listen. Recently, thousands of people from coast to coast who bought Wild Root Cream Oil for the first time were asked, how does Wild Root Cream Oil compare with the hair tonic you previously used? Better than 4 out of 5 who replied said they preferred Wild Root Cream Oil. And no wonder. Wild Root Cream Oil grooms the hair neatly and naturally, relieves annoying dryness, and removes loose dandruff. What's more, non-alcoholic Wild Root Cream Oil is the only leading hair tonic that contains soothing lanolin. 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Again and again, the choice of men who put good grooming first. By the way, smart girls use Wild Root Cream Oil too, and mothers say it's grand for training children's hair.
1: Around Dodge City and in the territory on west, there's just one way to handle the killers and the spoilers, and that's with a U.S. Marshal and the smell of gun smoke.

0: Gunsmoke, starring William Conrad. The transcribed story of the violence that moved west with young America. And the story of a man who moved with it.
1: I'm that man. Matt Dillon, United States Marshal. The first man they look for and the last they want to meet. It's a chancy job. And it makes a man watchful. And a little lonely.

0: It was a long ride from Dodge up to Ponca Creek in the Dakota Territory, and I killed a good horse getting there. But I caught Lee Trumbull. He was asleep in a clump of willow, and I took him without a fight. We rode his horse double into Sioux Falls, but we came the rest of the way back to Dodge in style, by stagecoach. At least I thought we were traveling in style. Lee didn't seem to care much for it. In fact, he wouldn't even talk until the stage pulled into Dodge and drove up Front Street for the plaza.
1: You're making a bad mistake, Marshal.
0: Is that so?
1: I didn't kill anybody.
0: There are two witnesses say you did, Lee.
1: They're lying.
0: Then why did you run?
1: My brother Dolph, he said you was after me. That's why I run.
0: You'll get a trial. You can talk about it then.
1: I ain't gonna stand trial, Marshal. Dolph will get me out of jail before that.
0: Is that so? I never figured Dolph is a man to do much of anything.
1: You've been against us Trumbulls ever since we come to Dodge, ain't you, Marshal?
0: Yeah, I have. Neither one of you is any good.
1: See what I mean?
0: Yeah, there's your brother Dolph now, waiting to welcome you back.
1: Well, how'd he know I was coming?
0: I wired Chester from Sioux Falls a week ago.
1: That bandy-legged deputy of yours is mayor?
0: Chester's not my deputy.
1: Well, he sure acts like it.
0: Yeah, he does, doesn't he? Now,
2: here we are.
3: You got my brother in there, Marshal?
0: Come on out, Lee.
3: You're going to be sorry for this.
0: Yeah, that's what Lee's been telling me. Come on, Lee, get on out of there.
1: I'm coming, Marshal, I'm coming. Shoot him, Dolph.
4: What?
3: Don't look at me, Marshal. I didn't even draw.
0: No. No, you didn't, did you, Dolph?
3: You didn't have to kick him like that. You hurt him.
0: He'll get his wind back.
5: I got him covered, Mr. Dillon.
0: Hello, Chester.
5: Don't you try nothing like that again, Lee.
0: It's all right, Chester. The fight's out of him.
5: You want me to take Dolph's gun?
0: Now, that's funny. I keep forgetting. You do wear a gun, don't you, Dolph?
3: There's nothing wrong with wearing a gun, Marshal.
0: There is the way you wear one.
3: What do you mean?
0: Well, you might run into somebody who doesn't know you're afraid to use it. He might shoot you before he found that out.
3: You calling me a coward, Marshal?
0: Now, Chester.
5: Yes, sir?
0: I'm going over to the office. When Lee here stops groaning, herd him over and lock him up, will you?
5: Okay, sir.
0: And if Dolph gives you any trouble, shoot him.
3: Now, Marshal.
0: Get going, Dolph. Go on, move.
3: You'll be sorry for this. I'll make you sorry for it.
5: Oh, say, there's a fellow waiting for you over at the office, Mr. Dillon. He's a stranger to me, but he wanted to see you.
0: All right, Chester.
5: Oh, by the way, welcome back.
0: Thanks.
5: It's been most a month you've been gone. We sure did miss you here.
0: Now, there were times when I missed being here, Chester. Don't let Lee get away from you now, huh? I'd hate to make that ride all over again.
5: No, sir, I won't. Oh, I sure won't. Oh, stop breathing like that, Lee, and get on your feet. You ain't hurt. Come on. Get up here.
2: Let me alone.
0: Well...
6: Hello, Matt.
0: Hack, Brian, how are you?
6: Good to see you, Matt. You're surprised to see me alive, huh, Matt?
0: Well, Hack, it's been at least 10 years, hasn't it?
6: Man ain't born that could kill me. Leastways, I ain't run into him yet.
0: Well, maybe you're just lucky.
6: Luckier than you, anyways. A lot luckier sometimes, the way I recall it.
0: Now, you're thinking about Santa Fe, huh?
6: Yeah. You wasn't very lucky that day, Matt. Hey, remember how it was? You backed into a corner with nothing but a beer bottle in your hand and three of John Chisholm's drunk cowboys about to empty their guns into you.
0: Yeah, yeah. And you walked in and killed every one of them.
6: Yeah. It was real surprised, wasn't it, Matt?
0: John Chisholm's been after you ever since, hasn't he, Hack?
6: Oh, them was just the first of Chisholm's men I've killed, Matt. Been riding with Billy the Kid till about half a year ago.
0: Oh? Well, why'd you quit?
6: Never could make out if Billy was working for or against Chisholm. Besides, didn't pay enough. Oh, but you're the one, Matt. When I got to Dodge last night, heard you was U.S. Marshal here, I just didn't believe it.
0: Well, being a marshal isn't that hard a job.
6: Oh, you can handle it all right, I know that. What I mean is it kind of sudden? Find a man you used to know being a U.S. Marshal.
0: Well, I got to earn my keep somehow.
6: Oh, sure, sure.
0: Well, what are you doing to Dodge, anyway?
6: I don't know, Matt. I don't know yet. I've been over to Wagon Bed Springs, stretching my legs, sleeping in a bed, doing a little gambling and the like.
0: Yeah.
6: Some fella here sent for me. I ain't seen him yet, but if it's a job he's got, I sure need the money.
0: Well, good luck with it, Hack. We'll get together later and have a drink.
5: All right, straight ahead, Lee. Right through that door there. The fellas is out.
6: What's
5: there.
6: This?
0: Just a prisoner.
6: What'd he do?
5: I didn't do nothing. Shut up and keep walking, Lee.
6: What you locking him up for, man?
0: Murder.
6: That's bad. That's real bad.
0: Murder's always bad.
6: I don't mean that. I mean locking a man up. I couldn't stand that, Matt. I never been in jail. I never ain't gonna be.
0: Well, then you better stay sober around here, Hack.
6: And you're taking it back about that drink.
0: Oh, no. No. You'll be safe as long as you're with me.
6: Oh. I don't know, Matt. I've been around you when it wasn't so safe. I'll see you later.
0: Yeah, sure, Hack.
6: Oh. Hey. Well, come on in, mister. I'm leaving. So long, Matt.
0: So long, Hack.
2: Marshal Dillon?
0: Hello, Ole. How are you?
2: Marshal, I got something I got to tell you. It's my duty the way I see it.
0: Well, what's the trouble?
5: Hello, Ole. What you doing here?
2: Well, I come to tell the Marshal something, Chester, but I sure don't like informing on people. You understand me, Marshal?
0: Well, what's it about, Ole?
2: Dolph Trumbo, that's what. You got his brother Lee in jail here.
5: We sure have. I just locked him up myself.
2: Well, Dolph's coming to get him out. He's over at the Alfraganza right now talking it up.
0: Talking what up?
2: Well, there's some men at the bar there, Marshal. And Dolph's buying them drinks and telling them his brother's plumb innocent, and they gotta raid the jail here and get him out.
5: You mean he's forming a mob?
2: That's what he's doing, and I don't like it. There's gonna be trouble, sure.
0: Ole, thanks very much for telling me this, but don't worry about the trouble. I'll put a stop to that right now. Come on, Chester.
4: Yes, sir.

0: Wouldn't you know Dolph Crumbo would do something stupid like this, Mr. Dillon? Trying to form a mob to take his brother out of the jailhouse.
1: Well, it works sometimes, Chester.
0: Not in Dodge, it don't.
1: Oh, not so far, anyway. Here's the Oliver Ganser. I don't get in the way.
0: No, sir.
2: You're right, Dolph.
3: And something else. There's nothing to be afraid of, you men. You'll be led by one of the best gunmen in the whole country. I promise you that. And we'll have justice in Dodge. Once and for all. Justice. That's...
4: What do you want, Marshal? What are you doing here? Ole told you, huh? I seen him sneak out. I just been talking, Marshal. No harm in talking, is there? Well, Lee's innocent anyway. He shouldn't be in jail. And I'm going to get him out, too. These men here, they're all with me. And we're going to... Quiet. Shut up! Bartender, this place is closed for the rest of the day. No more liquor. And you men get out of here and don't let me find any of you together again. Not for a long time. Now get moving.

0: Oh, here, Chester, I'll pay for the beer.
1: You leaving, Mr. Dillon?
0: Oh, Kitty just came downstairs. I haven't seen her yet. I think I'll go over and say hello.
1: Yes, sir. Like for me to go across the street and see if they're keeping the Alapaganza closed?
0: No, that's all right. I told them they could open up again tonight.
1: Well, thanks for the beer, Mr. Dillon.
0: Sure, Chester, sure.
2: Welcome to Dodge, stranger.
0: How are you, Kitty?
2: Fine. I'd be even better if you brought two beers over instead of one. But you can sit down anyway.
0: Well, you can take this one, Kitty. It's kind of warm. I don't want it.
2: Matthew, suppose the day will ever come when having good manners will be a requirement for the marshal's office?
0: Well, if it ever does, Kitty, I don't guess they'll need marshals anymore.
2: Yeah, maybe you're right at that.
0: Well, how have you been, huh? Everything okay?
2: Well, I was making out pretty good, Matt, till I broke my toe.
0: Broke your toe?
2: Yep.
0: How'd you do that?
2: In the line of duty, right here in this saloon. I got tromped on dancing with a Texas cowboy who should have been spending his trail money on red silk handkerchiefs and soda water instead of me. He couldn't have been over 16. Darn fool kid.
0: There's not much you can do for a broken toe, is there?
2: No. At least it doesn't hurt when I'm sitting down. I hear you broke up Dolph Trumbo's party at the Alapaganza this afternoon.
0: Oh?
2: Huh?
0: You hear just about everything, don't you, Kitty?
2: Men. They talk more than women. This place is full of men, day and night. You think if I closed my eyes and prayed real hard, they'd all go away?
0: Well, if they did, what would you do for a living?
2: That'll keep me awake. Say, there's your friend Dolph now. Just came in.
0: Huh?
2: There's a stranger with him, Matt.
0: Well, I'll be.
2: What's the matter? Who is he?
0: He's a gunman, Kitty.
2: That's so?
0: Yeah. I guess he's about the handiest man with a gun that ever hit Dodge.
2: So Dolph's gone and hired him a gunman. Who is he, anyway? What's his name?
0: He's a friend of mine, Kitty.
2: A friend of yours?
0: Yeah, good friend. He saved my life once. But now I guess he's going to try to get it back. His name's Prine. Hack Prine. The government never did pay me much for enforcing the law in Dodge, but even if they doubled it, there were times when I'd like to acquit. I sat there with Kitty and watched the two men at the bar. They had a drink, then they shook hands, and then Hack walked out. I got up, and I followed him.

0: Following me, Matt?
1: Yeah, Hack.
0: What for?
1: Where you staying?
0: Dodge House. Huh? You got a room.
1: I'd like to talk to you.
0: Street will do.
1: Okay. Dolph was trying to form a mob this afternoon, Hack. He wanted to raid his brother out of jail.
0: I heard about it.
1: When I went to break it up, I heard him saying they'd be led by one of the best gunmen in the country. Now, that wouldn't be Dolph himself.
0: No. He's afraid of guns.
1: He meant you, didn't he, Hack?
0: I hadn't talked to him yet. He was just guessing I'd come in.
1: And you have?
0: Not with no mob. I told him that. I don't work with mobs. You should have known better than to say that.
1: How do you work, Hack?
0: Alone, by myself. I'm a pretty good gunman, Matt.
1: Yeah, I know. It saved my life once, your being a good gunman.
0: Yeah. Matt, turn his brother loose. I get paid if you do.
1: Look, Hack, Lee Trumbo murdered a man. He's going to stand trial for it.
0: I don't get paid if he stands trial.
1: But you get paid for shooting me?
0: That's what Dolph said. That was his deal.
1: Well?
0: Oh, they tell me you're better with a gun you used to be, Matt.
1: Hack, I don't want to fight you.
0: Afraid, Matt? How'd you get to be marshal, anyways?
1: It's a job. I took it.
0: Well, I've been offered a job, too, and I took it.
1: Yeah, but you had better jobs, Heck.
0: Well, it's been bothering me some, Matt. I took an awful chance saving your life once. Now I got to take another to kill you. That don't make much sense, does it?
1: Look, Heck, why don't you forget it, huh? Go on back to Wagon Bed Springs. I'll lend you some money to see you through.
0: No, it ain't that easy, Matt. I back out on this, the word will get around. Nobody will hire me for nothing no more. My reputation won't be worth crowbait.
1: Did Billy the Kid pay you to kill men?
0: Of course not. Of course not. That was for pleasure. You know how I hate John Chisholm.
1: And you come down a long way, Heck. Selling your gun.
0: I killed a man for pay over to La Junta. Didn't bother me none.
1: Who was he?
0: I don't know. Some gambler. Pretty good gunman, though.
1: Tell me something, Hack. Did Dolph say how his brother murdered that man here?
0: Dolph claims he didn't do it at all.
1: Well, there were two witnesses who saw him do it. The man was a buffalo skinner, unarmed. He didn't even have a knife on him. But he refused to buy Lee Trumbo a drink, so Lee shot him.
0: Unarmed?
1: That's right.
0: Shot an unarmed man?
1: You think it over, Hack. I'll see you tomorrow. Good night. A man like Hack Prine had his own peculiar sense of honor. The idea of shooting me seemed to bother him less than the fact that Lee Trumbo had killed an unarmed man. Later that night, I heard he'd been seen having an argument with Dolph. So I figured I'd won. But another killing in Dodge, either me or Hack, had been avoided. Until early next morning, word came that a man had been shot at the Dodge House. I sent Chester on over while I went up and got Doc Adams.
2: How do you know the man isn't already dead, Matt?
1: I don't know, Doc.
2: Well, it doesn't matter. I'd probably make more money off of him dead than alive.
1: No?
2: Well, I get paid for autopsies, don't I?
1: Sure.
2: Yeah, but just try to collect for the ones I keep alive. Just you try.
1: And I'm glad I don't have to, Doc, but I still notice you buy a new buggy every spring.
2: Oh, yes, and wear it out before. Racing across the prairie, delivering babies, setting bones, digging out bullets, delivering babies.
1: Well, exercise keeps a man young, Doc.
2: Yeah, it's a good thing I don't depend on sympathy to keep me young.
1: Yeah, here we are.
3: Mr. Dillon.
4: Oh, hello, Doc.
3: Where is he, Chester?
4: In that room right there, number 12. And you know who it is? It's Ole.
1: Ole?
4: Yes, sir. And Hack Prine shot him.
1: What?
4: It's Hack's room, Mr. Dillon. He did it all right.
1: Now, let's take a look. Where's Hack now, Chester?
4: I don't know, sir. Nobody's seen him for the past hour. I kept everybody out of the room, Mr. Dillon. All right, now stand aside here, boys. Let the marshal and Doc through. Come on now, Dillon, let him.
2: Let me through. Let me through here.
3: It's Ole, all right. He's dead, Matt. Real dead. 3-4 hours, probably.
4: Nobody heard a shot or nothing, Mr. Dillon. But when the clerk come on duty about an hour ago, he saw Hack Pryne walk out of here.
3: Why anybody would want to kill poor little Ole, I do not understand.
4: I'll bet I know, Mr. Dillon.
1: What, Chester?
4: You didn't talk Hack out of trying to kill you, after all. He went back to Dolph last night and told him he'd take the job. Then he figured the only way to get you into a fight was to shoot somebody so you'd have to come after him.
1: Yeah, maybe. Now, come on, let's start looking for him.

0: I guess Alfraganza is the only place we haven't looked in, Mr. Dillon. He's got to be there, unless maybe he's going to try to bushwhack you.
1: Hack may be a paid killer, Chester, but he always faces man head on.
0: Yes, sir. That come right from the Alfraganza.
1: Yeah.
0: Mr. Dillon, there's Hack. He's coming out.
1: Yeah. All right, get off the street, Chester.
0: Yes, sir.

0: Morning, Matt.
1: Hello, Hack.
0: Just killed a man, that saloon there.
1: Dolph Trumbull?
0: I killed him. I give him a chance, but he wouldn't draw. I killed him anyways.
1: That's too bad, Hack.
0: Ain't no man gonna frame me.
1: I never thought you killed Ole, but I wanted to hear you say so.
0: How'd you know I didn't do it?
1: Well, it wouldn't be your style to kill a defenseless little fellow like that, would it?
0: Of course not.
1: So while you were out gambling last night, Dolph killed him and dumped him in your room.
0: I found him there, and then I went after Dolph. Ain't no man can do that to me.
1: Hack, according to the law, you murdered Dolph. I'm going to have to arrest you.
0: What?
1: You're going to have to stand trial for it.
0: Oh, no, Matt. No, sir, I ain't going to jail. Not me, Matt. Never.
1: I'm a lawman, Hack. I got to arrest you.
0: Matt, I told Dolph last night I wasn't going to take his job. I told him I was going to leave town.
1: You're under arrest, Hack.
0: All right. I guess you got to do it. Let's go for it, Matt.
1: No, Hack, no.
0: Let's see what happens.

0: Hack. Hack.
1: Oh, you're sure good, Matt. You're awful good.
0: Yeah.
1: Better this way, Matt, than getting paid to fight you.
0: Sure. Sure it is.
1: There weren't no reason to fight you. Not that way. I can't see you no more, Matt. It's like being underwater. I can't see nothing.

Dillon, that was awful good shooting. I never seen nothing as fast as that in my whole life. My, I'll bet he didn't know what hit him. The way he spun around there when you... Mr. Dillon? Mr. Dillon, what's the matter? Mr. Dillon?

0: Gunsmoke, transcribed under the direction of Norman McDonald, stars William Conrad as Matt Dillon, U.S. Marshal. Tonight's story was specially written for Gunsmoke by John Meston, with music composed and conducted by Rex Corey. Featured in the cast were Lawrence Dobkin, Vic Perrin, John Daner, and Harry Bartell. Parley Bear is Chester, Howard McNair is Doc, and Georgia Ellis is Kitty. Join us again next week as Matt Dillon, U.S. Marshal, fights to bring law and order out of the wild violence of the West in Gunsmoke.
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1: 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It's 64 in Monona. Tomorrow look for 90 with a low temp around 67. Your extended forecast calls for scattered clouds on Tuesday. 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
4: 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Here's your host, Gordon Govier.
5: We are continuing with our Book and the Spade Biblical Archaeology Adventure Tour. We are in Turkey, in Antalya, Turkey, on the Turkish Riviera. And once again, we're joined by Mark Wilson. Mark's been on the program several times. He's the founder and director of the Asia Minor Research Center. And for starters, fill us in on the history and the mission of the Asia Minor Research Center.
6: I first came to Turkey in 1992, kind of in the course of beginning my own doctoral study in the Book of Revelation. And I arrived here and I was just amazed at the rich biblical heritage in the country. In the course of a few trips and leading my first tours over here, I did one of the programs at Jerusalem University College in historical geography, and I really benefited from that so much, and I thought to myself, we really need something like that in Turkey. My wife and I moved over here in 2004, and we began the Asia Minor Research Center. We have a 501c3 nonprofit in the United States to support this. Our whole goal is to make Christians around the world aware of the rich Jewish and Christian heritage that we have here in the country. And so through tours, writing, media, we've been trying to make people aware of the journeys of Paul, the seven churches, early church history, as well as Peter and his communities here.
5: And you've just finished an event that's kind of an example of all that you do.
6: Yeah, we had a Peter and Paul seminar down in Antioch on the Orontes, ancient Antioch, almost 100 people there. And then we followed that up with a tour following Paul's first journey, actually going into Cyprus as well.
5: And this also resulted in a book, Biblical Turkey. How did that come about?
6: Well, the groups, of course, I had to prepare notes to lead the groups, and those notes continued to grow. And people asked me, can we have copies of this? And in 2010, I took the time to put all this together. And I wanted to have it published in Turkey so it would be available at the museum shops around the country for visitors who are here. And so the leading archaeology and ancient history publisher is located in Istanbul. And I contacted him. He was very eager to publish this. And now we have our fifth printing, 25,000 of these in print. And one of the beauties of publishing it here is with ongoing archaeological discoveries and new things that I learn about, I can make additions and adjustments to the text every time we print a new version.
5: So what kind of a feedback have you gotten about the book?
6: Well, I'm very pleased with people really around the world who are using it, some as textbooks. A lot of people use it as a guidebook for coming over here. I've had two students with Japanese background that were here today and came over to my office, and the book has actually been translated into Japanese, into German, and we have a Chinese version about to be released, too. So I'm just very gratified with the response that people have given me on it.
5: And you have a new book just out.
6: Yeah, one of my recent projects has been exploring all the ports that Paul visited on his journeys, beginning from Israel all the way to Spain. I do think Paul got to Spain. And I broke out the Turkey portion initially and published a version of all the ports here in Turkey called Paul's Anatolian Harbors, and that just came out here recently.
5: You have been tracking Paul, not just here in Turkey, but in adjacent countries as well?
6: Yes. So we got an article coming out this year on Paul in Macedonia. It's been part of a Roman roads project that we've done all through from Italy to Israel. We published with my colleague Glenn Thompson a volume on Paul's arrival in Rome, tracking him from the port of Puteoli, where he lands, on his captivity journey, connecting with the Via Appia and making it into Rome. And we project a seven-day journey and looking at the various archaeological realia that still exist in Italy along the way that Paul would have seen as he made his way from the port there onto the imperial city.
5: So how hard is it to track in today's world remnants of Paul's journeys, the Roman highways that still exist? Is that something that can be done?
6: It can very much be done. It varies by country. So, for example, what was challenging in Italy, because each province has their own archaeological district and oversight, and so the archaeologists and the publications we found there were pretty narrow, you know, without overview. So we each section, we had to find the relevant documents. There's a couple of Italian archaeologists that have worked on big picture with Roman roads, but by and large, we had to delve into a lot of local studies that gave us information on the sites that we're looking for.
5: And how about in Turkey? Are there Roman roads that people can still walk?
6: Absolutely. So one of my pleasures of living in Turkey, I had the opportunity to meet and actually do field studies with two of the great Roman scholars here, Stephen Mitchell and David French. And David French's lifelong work was to track Roman roads. And these have all been published now on as a monograph series on the British Institute of Archaeology. So his life work free of charge to download by regions here in Turkey, and he's documented all the milestones that are extant and road sections. And so we benefited tremendously from David's work as well as Stephen's too.

0: If you just joined us, we're talking with Mark Wilson of the Asia Minor Research Center as we continue our biblical archaeology adventure tour in Turkey. So you've spent a lot of time thinking about Paul. What kind of relationship do you have with the Apostle Paul?
1: I know he sure walked and sailed a lot. So, yeah, he was an amazingly fit person. I mean, as we look at how people travel in the ancient world, they basically covered about 20 miles a day. There was quite a well-developed infrastructure for land travelers. For example, just north of us here in Antalya, we still have the remnants of what we call Mansioni, so a large way station where travelers could stop overnight, and they had really a full service type of place, not only food, shelter, but repair wagons, shoe horses, etc. along the way. And this is on the Via Sebaste, and that is still one of the best preserved sections of Roman road in Turkey today. You can walk up from the bottom of the Pamphylian Plain, roughly about a mile to the top. Some of the road has been disturbed by a pipeline that was built there in the 90s, but at the top of the pass, we still have an Augustan milestone from 6 BC measuring 139 Roman miles from that point to Pisidian Antioch. No. So Paul and Barnabas literally would have seen that milestone as they walked northward.
0: As we were driving along the highway today, I was thinking that these farmers that have fruit stands set up and other things to sell to travelers as they go by, and wondering

0: adding water. I've got a good friend who's walked more on Paul's routes than anybody that I know. He's retired U.S. military, and he spent many years in Turkey. And one of the things that he has taught me is that if you're moving Roman legions along roads, your animals, your livestock, they need one thing, water. And so they had quite a developed infrastructure for travel with cisterns and wells along the way. And you can spot these quite easily as you travel, for example, along the Via Sebaste to the north.
1: We were in Pisidian Antioch earlier today, and that's a major part of Paul's first missionary journey. I guess maybe you could call it a high point for Paul, especially in comparison to what happened in Lystra, which would probably be the low point when he was stoned and left for dead. What is your perspective on Pisidian Antioch in terms of its significance for Paul's ministry?
0: Well, we have to back up, I think, to the island of Cyprus, where Paul meets the Roman governor there, Sergius Paulus. And it was Stephen Mitchell in an article in 1980 first pointed out that Sergius Paulus is from Pisidian Antioch. That's his home colony. You probably saw in the museum there an inscription, El Sergius Pauli, from his family that's there. And so something very significant happens in Paphos. And we see now Paul and Barnabas and John Mark turning northward toward the Pamphylian coast, landing most probably at the port of Perge Magidus, which is down the coast here, walking. And note they don't stop in Perge on the way in. They continue on to Pisidian Antioch, which suggests that maybe Sergius Paulus had written a letter to the leaders in the colony, introducing Paul to them, maybe even being accompanied by a Roman official or someone to escort them in. And so they arrive there in the colony, already introduced by a very important family there. And, of course, Paul has a very significant ministry there, first in the synagogue, then to the larger Gentile audience, and then out in the Cora, in the countryside there, because most of the people in these cities lived outside the city limits. So we reckon within the polis itself about 20-30%, but everyone else on the outside. Paul, we have his first recorded sermon in the book of Acts there, which is very significant.
1: What do you think Paul talked about or thought about as he was traveling on these many miles of his long journeys?
0: I think Paul probably had the Torah memorized. I think he was versant with it both in Hebrew and in Greek. He's a trilingual individual, and I think later on he becomes fluent in Latin too. So one of his unique qualifications for preaching. But I think he's got travelers with him, and I think he's visiting. I think he's a very curious person, asking questions and sharing his faith with fellow travelers. He also has a young man like Timothy and Titus with him, and he's discipling them along the way. I think he uses these daily journeys then for a number of different reasons, as well as praying himself.
1: Mark Wilson is founder and director of the Asia Minor Research Center. His office in Antalya, Turkey, was just a couple of minutes from our hotel. We're very thankful he could join us, even though he was coming off a busy 2 weeks of activity. That book that we mentioned, Biblical Turkey, is a great resource for discovering just how many biblical connections there are in Turkey, just a few of which, some of the most prominent ones, we were able to visit during our Biblical Archaeology Adventure Tour last month. We traveled from Antioch in the east to Ephesus in the west and saw a lot of beautiful country in between. Well, we have a copy of the Biblical Turkey book, which we are giving away to a listener to this program, and it might be you. All that we're asking is that you send us an email and tell us where you're listening and how long you have been listening. That's all we want to know. We're not going to add you to a mailing list or send you spam. We'd just like to hear from the other end of what is normally a one-way conversation. 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

0: 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We believe that biblical archaeology provides important context for understanding the Bible and the biblical world of 2,000 to 3,000 years ago. And it just so happens that there's always something new going on in biblical archaeology. That's why we can keep doing a new program every week for over 43 years now. So thank you for listening. I'm Gordon Govier. Join us again next time for more Backgrounders on the Bible through biblical archaeology on The Book and the Spade.
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2: Hi, I'm Jen Coor. Let's be civil. My name is Jen Coor from Queensway. I'm with Dan Stefani, the head of the Public Works Department in the city of Winona. Can you tell me briefly about the Public Works Department? What does it do?
3: The Public Works Department does many different functions here in the city. We operate and maintain the city's water system, the sanitary sewer system, the stormwater utility, and all the streets operations and maintenance functions, as well as capital projects. So it's quite a bit that fall under those few categories. But if you look at the streets and you imagine 14 feet behind the curb on each side, that's what Public Works is. Between the sidewalks or between the curbs, that's where our focus is.
2: Fantastic. And how many staff do you have working with you?
3: Including me, we have 13 department staff in the Public Works and Utilities Department.
2: Well, not many people for a city of our size. You guys run a lean show.
3: Right. We have 4 staff members dedicated to the streets crew. We have 3 in the utilities crew. We have 1 right-of-way permit coordinator. We have a facility maintenance tech. Myself as the director, we have a deputy director, and we have a capital projects manager. So we all wear many hats.
2: Bringing community and city government together, Let's Be Civil is a service of Winona Community Media.
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1: Got a minute? Here's what's going on around Monona. The farmer's market is in prime season down there at Ahuska Park on Broadway from 8:30 to 12:30. And on Monday, the Plan Commission is not going to meet. They're going to take a break. But the License Review Committee gathers Tuesday, and the Parks and Recreation Board meet on Wednesday afternoon. All city meeting information available with agenda details at mymonona.com. This week, Thursday night, it's another evening of concerts on the shore at San Damiano Park. 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Don't forget about the Monona ballot drop box right there in front of City Hall. It's open all the way till 8 p.m. on election night. 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
2: Coming Thursday, July 16th to San Damiano Park, WVMO is proud to welcome Armchair Boogie along with Honor Among Thieves as part of the Concerts on the Shore summer series. Jamgrass, newgrass, funkgrass, whatever you want to call it, Armchair Boogie is rapidly becoming one of America's hottest acts. With an unbound sound, this Wisconsin-based quartet is known for powerful harmonies, timeless originals, choice covers, and unforgettable live performances. Legendary Madison band Honor Among Thieves combines elements of rock, funk, psychedelia, and jazz into a soulful, high-energy stew. The show begins at 5 p.m. and runs until 9 p.m., followed by an after-party at the Harmony Bar featuring Madison bluegrass band Big Tooth. More information about Concerts on the Shore can be found at San Damiano, Monona.

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0: 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It's 71 in Monona, sky is clear. Tomorrow look for 91 with a low temp around 65. Your extended forecast calls for few clouds on Tuesday. 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
1: Hello, and welcome to the Wellness Tip of the Day. I'm health writer Sarah Moran from the Frostwoods neighborhood. Today I'd like to talk to you about breathing through your nose. Breathing seems like something we don't really need to think about because we do it without thinking. But breathing properly is a lot more important for physical, cognitive, and emotional health than most of us realize. And unfortunately, due to a number of factors about our modern and fast-paced ways of living, many of us breathe improperly. Experts estimate up to half of us are breathing through the mouth instead of the nose. And that really matters because mouth breathing is linked to a lot of chronic conditions, especially neurological, respiratory, and metabolic disorders, plus snoring, sleep apnea, and disturbed sleep. In children, mouth breathing can actually change the face structure, leading to an elongated face. Breathing through the nose is how we are designed to breathe for a number of reasons. For one, when you breathe through your nose instead of your mouth, you can fend off pathogens like viruses and bacteria. The air that comes through your nose is filtered, humidified, and conditioned. The way that air is processed when it goes through the nose instead of the mouth allows your lungs to absorb more of the oxygen. According to journalist James Nestor, who wrote the book Breath, The New Science of a Lost Art, nose breathing allows your lungs to absorb 20% more oxygen compared to mouth breathing. The good news is the more you breathe through your nose, the more you expand airways in the nose. This expansion creates a positive spiral where it becomes easier for you to breathe through your nose and therefore easier to get more healthy, clean, accessible oxygen into your body. So try paying more attention to whether you're breathing through your nose or your mouth throughout the day and as you fall asleep. And check out the Breath Book, which is available at the Monona Library, for more ways to get into a nose breathing habit. I'm Sarah, and I'm glad WVMO cares about your well-being. Here's wishing you true health and lasting joy. Take care.
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0: Hi, I'm Dean Rothman with your WVMO weather. It's 76 in Monona. Tomorrow look for 91 with a low temp around 65. Your extended forecast calls for few clouds on Tuesday. 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

This is Jazz Brunch on 98.7 WVMO. I'm Grandma Sid. Thanks for joining me this morning. We are warming up this morning on what will be a hot summer day. We just heard from João Gilberto with Trem de Ferro. From a self-titled album released in 1961, only a few copies out there, apparently, so I think I won a little lottery down in the basement of Vintage Vinyl in Chicago. Before that was Astrid Gilberto with Walter Wanderley and his trio with It's a Lovely Day Today. We heard from Cannonball Adderley and the Bossa Rio Sextet alongside Sergio Mendez, O Amor en Paz, Once I Loved. It's from another self-titled album, and we started with Ramsey Lewis, love song from his album Sun Goddess, released in 1974. Say, there is a line of wines called Sun Goddess Wines, owned by Mary J. Blige. I have not researched whether there's like a direct, you know, correlation, but the label does look very similar to the cover of Ramsey Lewis's Sun Goddess. And I'm not saying, certainly not advocating, that you sit on your porch and drink Sun Goddess wine while listening to Sun Goddess, but I have been assured by a local wine purveyor that it is not cliche to do that. It is simply a perfect pairing. Coming up after the break, we'll carry on with a little bit of this Latin flair. And later in the show, we have Billie Holiday, we have Ella Fitzgerald, we have Stan Getz, Miles Davis, and so much more right here on Jazz Brunch on 98.7 WVMO, the voice of Monona.

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1: I'm here in the WVMO studios talking with Monona's mayor, Nancy Moore, learning a little bit more about our most recent city council meeting on Monday, July 6th. Nancy, we talked about the new development at WPS and Broadway, and there's going to be a new park over there. And part of the discussion that took place at the most recent meeting had to do with hiring a design firm to do conceptual development of what that park might look like.
2: That's right. The park that is slated to be built is 1.44 acres, so an acre and a half. Terrific size that will serve not only the residents and the new development that's going in there, but will be a public park for everyone and for WPS that's there and for visitors to Topgolf. So it's intended to be a significant asset to the whole area. Just like we did with Grand Crossing Park when we created the Current and Current 2 and Avid Hotel and that whole area, we are hiring a firm to come in and help us design a park that will really activate the site and not just be a slice of green grass.
1: That involved making an amendment to the capital budget so that you could.
2: That's right.
1: Pay
2: it doesn't mean
1: that.
2: Spending more money. It just means shifting money from what's already been approved this year to design services in this area rather than actually more funds, more funding.
1: Any sense as to when we might see the first iteration of that concept?
2: Not at this point. I'm sure Jake Anderson, our director of Parks and Recreation, will let us know. I know he has a design firm in mind already, given past experiences in our park designs, but I don't have an exact date at this point. And I want to add one more thing. With the developer of that new area will be dedicating the land, the park land, back to the city at no cost, and also paying what are called park dedication fees in support of building it out. So we don't expect that the city will incur big new expenses as a result of adding this to what we know is a fantastic park system here in Monona.
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4: And I'm Sadie from the Monona Senior Center. 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The Monona Senior Center is located in the Monona Community Center on the lower level at 1011 Nichols Road, Monona, Wisconsin. 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

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I'm Grandma Sid. We just heard Stan Getz on a performance held on his 50th birthday. That was Canção de Sol. We heard from the Dave Brubeck Quartet featuring Paul Desmond before that from their album Jazz, Red, Hot, and Cool. We heard Fare Thee Well, Annabelle. And to start out the set for us, the George Shearing Quintet with Watch Your Step from their 1957 release, Latin Escapade. You can find today's playlist live as it happens at WVMO.fm. And I'm here until 12 o'clock. Coming up after the break, we have George Benson covering some Beatles tunes. We also have Nina Simone and much more right here on 98.7 WVMO, the voice of Monona.

0: Got a minute? Here's what's going on around Monona. The farmer's market is in prime season down there at Ahuska Park on Broadway from 8:30 to 12:30. And on Monday, the Plan Commission is not going to meet. They're going to take a break. But the License Review Committee gathers Tuesday, and the Parks and Recreation Board meet on Wednesday afternoon. All city meeting information available with agenda details at mymonona.com. This week, Thursday night, it's another evening of concerts on the shore at San Damiano Park. Armchair Boogie's the main attraction, starting at 7, with Honor Among Thieves opening the evening at 5 p.m. If you plan to attend, WVMO highly suggests walking, riding your bike, taking the bus, or if you must drive, parking is available at the Monona Grove High School. Don't forget about the Monona ballot drop box right there in front of City Hall. It's open all the way till 8 p.m. on election night. 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
1: Coming Thursday, July 16th to San Damiano Park, WVMO is proud to welcome Armchair Boogie along with Honor Among Thieves as part of the Concerts on the Shore summer series. Jamgrass, newgrass, funkgrass, whatever you want to call it, Armchair Boogie is rapidly becoming one of America's hottest acts. With an unbound sound, this Wisconsin-based quartet is known for powerful harmonies, timeless originals, choice covers, and unforgettable live performances. Legendary Madison band Honor Among Thieves combines elements of rock, funk, psychedelia, and jazz into a soulful, high-energy stew. The show begins at 5 p.m. and runs until 9 p.m., followed by an after-party at the Harmony Bar featuring Madison bluegrass band Big Tooth. More information about Concerts on the Shore can be found at San Damiano, Monona.

0: Hi, I'm Dean Rothman with your WVMO weather. It's 79 in Monona. Tomorrow look for 91 with a low temp around 65. Your extended forecast calls for few clouds on Tuesday. 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
1: Great songs, great singers, and big bands. 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And most of the music comes from the big band era of the 1930s, 40s, and early 50s. 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

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I'm Grandma Sid, and thank you for joining me this morning. Just before the break, we heard from Buddy Morrow and his orchestra with Fine and Mellow, featuring Frankie Lester. That's from their album Night Train. And we started the set with George Benson, Here Comes the Sun, and I Want You, She's So Heavy. That's from The Other Side of Abbey Road, released in 1970, George Benson's rendition of the Beatles album Abbey Road. Coming up next, we have Les McCann. We will go over to San Francisco and hear him perform live. We also have Oscar Peterson on board and so much more. I promised you Nina Simone earlier. We ran out of time in that last hour. We will definitely get to her in this next hour. I'm here until 12 o'clock. This is Jazz Brunch on WVMO.

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I'm Grandma Sid, and we just heard from three fantastic pianists and their trios. We just heard from Bill Evans with A Sleeping Bee from his album Trio 64. Before that was Oscar Peterson performing the work of Count Basie. We heard Easy Does It. And Les McCann was live in San Francisco in 1960 in the recording of Gone On and Get That Church. That started the hour for us. Once again, you can find today's playlist at WVMO.fm. It's updated live throughout the program. And behind my voice today, we're hearing from Red Nichols and the Five Pennies and their album Dixieland Dinner Dance. Coming up after the break, we'll hear some of our favorite vocalists. The first one being Frank Sinatra. Say, you know, I had a week out there in the real world, and I ran into a good friend of mine, and we were sharing our battle stories, and this next song goes out to him and me and the week that we had, and I hope you enjoy it. You're hearing it on 98.7 WVMO, The Voice of Monona.

0: Hi, I'm Sue Carr. Let's be civil. This is Sue Carr. I'm in the WVMO studio talking to Elizabeth Cook, president of the Menominee Grove School Board. You don't have to have a background in education to be on the school board.
1: You don't. And in fact, my personal belief, speaking for myself, is that some diversity in perspectives really matters. Because like I said, you need understanding in policy and finance and how legislation works and how funding comes down and curriculum and instruction. I don't know a single person. Maybe there's some unicorn out there, Sue. I don't know. I don't know a single person who is an expert in all of those things. And so what makes the board the most functional is when you have folks that care about the things they don't know about and are willing to learn, but don't necessarily feel like they have to be experts in all of the pieces. Mm-hmm. And so, like I said, I know a lot about curriculum instruction. I know a lot about school mental health, but I'm willing to learn these other pieces. And so then when we have folks that are in that know a lot about finances, let's say, or know a lot about policy, like they can help us lead the way, and then they can build the capacity of our other board members. And it just makes for a more deeper, fluid, more functional conversation and a better board.
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2: 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We've added a lot of new songs to VMO playlists. Hi, I'm Fletcher Keyes. Here's some of what you'll be hearing soon.

That's new music from Jesse Wells. Also new this week. You've got to ride. Back with Sierra Farrell, Turnpike Troubadours, and Pokey Lafarge. It's a long

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This is Jazz Brunch on 98.7 WVMO. I'm Grandma Sid. There we are, finally getting to Nina Simone. That was Don't You Pay Them No Mind from her album High Priestess of Soul. Before that, Billie Holiday brought us Always from her 1958 release called Stay With Me. And Louis Armstrong bringing us a tune that Tony Bennett put on the map. It was called Because of You. Ella Fitzgerald was alongside Nelson Riddle and his orchestra in an album called Ella Swings Gently with Nelson. We heard I Wished on the Moon. And we started the set with That's Life by Frank Sinatra. Shout out to anybody who can relate to that tune but did not curl up in a big ball and die in July. No, we are still kicking. If you have any requests for a future episode of Jazz Brunch, you can always reach out to me over email by emailing me at grandmasid@gmail.com. You can also find me on Facebook by searching for Grandma Sid. Sid is spelled C-Y-D. I'll do my best to get your request on the program. Coming up after the break, we'll hear from Miles Davis. We also have Charles Tolliver and Sonny Rollins on deck. Let's see what we can squeeze in here until noon, right here on 98.7 WVMO, the voice of Monona.

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1: Pat O'Neill with a moment for Monona on WVMO. You have a text. It's probably Bill saying he forgot to get the spaghetti sauce at Fraboni's. Or it's Jill saying she can't pick up the boys at Winnequa. Should you take a quick look? Nope. In fact, take the temptation away. Turn your phone off. Put it on silent. Put your phone in the back seat. Don't even bring it. Do whatever you can to take the distraction away and focus on the task at hand. Driving and not running into stuff. 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

You've been listening to Jazz Brunch on WVMO. I'm Grandma Sid. We just heard a sweet little song called I've Told Every Little Star by Sonny Rollins. That is such a cute song, I'm going to have to bring you a big band version so you can hear the lyrics. That comes to us from Sonny Rollins and the Contemporary Leaders. We started the set with Salt Peanuts by Miles Davis and his quintet from their album Steamin'. Didn't have time for Charles Tolliver today, so I will have to hang on to that album for next week. I'm Grandma Sid, and I'm here each Sunday morning from 10 until noon, bringing you jazzy favorites to wake up your day. 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I'll let this medley by Red Nichols and the Five Pennies roll us into the noon hour right here on 98.7 WVMO, the voice of Monona.

0: Hi, I'm Dean Rothman with your WVMO weather. It's 82 in Monona, sky is clear. Tomorrow look for 91 with a low temp around 65. Your extended forecast calls for few clouds on Tuesday. 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

0: Wake it up. 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That's my stop.
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and I spent the groceries and half the rent. I like $14.27, or dang me, they ought to take a rope and hang me high from the highest tree. 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
1: Got a minute? Here's what's going on around Monona. The farmers market is in prime season down there at Ahuska Park on Broadway from 8:30 to 12:30. And on Monday, the plan commission is not going to meet. They're going to take a break. But the license review committee gathers Tuesday, and the Parks and Recreation Board meet on Wednesday afternoon. All city meeting information available with agenda details at mymonona.com. This week, Thursday night, it's another evening of concerts on the shore at San Damiano Park. 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

0: 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It's 85 in Monona. Tomorrow look for 91 with a low temp around 65. Your extended forecast calls for few clouds on Tuesday. 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
2: I'm here in the WVMO studios talking with Nancy Moore. She is Monona's mayor, and we are talking about the most recent city council meeting on Monday, July 6th. Nancy, there was an amendment of an ordinance that required fencing around establishments that sell alcohol. This is a way to make sure that alcohol didn't go wandering off the premises. And the city council chose to kind of flip that around rather than requiring fencing. Now it's going to be they reserve the right to require fencing.
3: That's right. So it was a fairly old ordinance, and it applied not only to establishments, but also to events, and probably most specifically to events. So as a perfect example, we just talked about the community festival, and people are familiar with seeing lots of snow fencing in areas around the community festival. But there are smaller events where we're requiring snow fencing too, like for instance, some of the runs and walks where they end up in Winnequa Park for an hour or two. It's not a 2-day or 3-day event. We just felt it was worth it to flip it around and not make it so onerous on what are typically nonprofit for events, certainly nonprofit organizations that are doing these events. Tears up the lawn more. It means more overhead in terms of more resources in terms of installing the things and taking it down and storing it and all that. So we flipped it around to make the fencing requirement being an exception rather than the rule.
2: That allows the city the flexibility, the LRC, whenever needed, they can
3: require it. Yep.
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4: Coming Thursday, July 16th, to San Damiano Park, WVMO is proud to welcome Armchair Boogie, along with Honor Among Thieves, as part of the Concerts on the Shore summer series. Jam grass, new grass, funk grass, whatever you want to call it, Armchair Boogie is rapidly becoming one of America's hottest acts. With an unbound sound, this Wisconsin-based quartet is known for powerful harmonies, timeless originals, choice covers, and unforgettable live performances. Legendary Madison band Honor Among Thieves combines elements of rock, blues, psychedelia, and jazz into a soulful, high-energy stew. The show begins at 5 and runs until 9, followed by an after party at the Harmony Bar featuring Madison bluegrass band Big Tooth. More information about Concerts on the Shore can be found at sandamianomonona.org.

But you can always come around. Why don't you simply

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1: Hi, I'm Steve Martinelli, and this is a Monona Grove Sports Showcase. In 2011, the Silver Eagle baseball team caught fire near the end of the season, winning in the playoffs until facing unbeaten Verona in the sectionals. Monona Grove was led by a trio of seniors, all-conference choices, Zach Zweifel, Graham Schrader-Gasser, and Bobby Blakely. Blakely was the team's best pitcher down the stretch, but had proven he could play any position. On April 9th, he was nearly perfect, but it had nothing to do with his pitching. Coach DJ Daggett had decided to use players other than Blakely, resting his ace while giving the others an opportunity to pitch in a doubleheader against the Reedsburg Beavers. With just his bat in the lineup, Blakely responded by getting 4 hits in the first game, then 3 in the second, going 7-for-8 in the 2 games. He also notched 2 doubles and had 7 RBIs on the day. He had plenty of support as MG beat the Beavers twice, 12-8 and then 10-7. The crowd at Fireman's Park witnessed an almost flawless performance by their senior captain and the team's most valuable player, Bobby Blakely. I'm Steve Martinelli, and I'll see you at the game.
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0: Hi, I'm Dean Rothman with your WVMO weather. It's 86 clear sky in Monona. Tomorrow look for 91 with a low temp around 65. Your extended forecast calls for few clouds on Tuesday. 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
1: 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He co-wrote over 850 songs, usually providing the lyrics to the music of Richard Rodgers, Jerome Kern, and others.
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0: Oscar Hammerstein II won 2 Oscars and 8 Tony Awards and is considered one of the architects of the Great American Songbook. And that's today's WBMO Music History Moment. I'm Jeff Perry.
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1: Got a minute? Here's what's going on around Monona. The farmers market is in prime season down there at Ahuska Park on Broadway from 8:30 to 12:30. And on Monday, the plan commission is not going to meet. They're going to take a break. But the license review committee gathers Tuesday, and the Parks and Recreation Board meet on Wednesday afternoon. All city meeting information available with agenda details at mymonona.com. This week, Thursday night, it's another evening of concerts on the shore at San Damiano Park. Armchair Boogies, the main attraction, starting at 7, with Honor Among Thieves opening the evening at 5 p.m. If you plan to attend, WVMO highly suggests walking, riding your bike, taking the bus, or if you must drive, parking is available at the Monona Grove High School. Don't forget about the Monona ballot drop box right there in front of City Hall. It's open all the way till 8 p.m. on election night. 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
1: 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It's 86 in Monona. Tomorrow look for 90 with a low temp around 66. Your extended forecast calls for overcast clouds on Tuesday. 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
2: Coming Thursday, July 16th to San Damiano Park, WVMO is proud to welcome Armchair Boogie along with Honor Among Thieves as part of the Concerts on the Shore summer series. Jamgrass, newgrass, funkgrass, whatever you want to call it, Armchair Boogie is rapidly becoming one of America's hottest acts. With an unbound sound, this Wisconsin-based quartet is known for powerful harmonies, timeless originals, choice covers, and unforgettable live performances. Legendary Madison band Honor Among Thieves combines elements of rock, funk, psychedelia, and jazz into a soulful, high-energy stew. The show begins at 5 p.m. and runs until 9 p.m., followed by an after-party at the Harmony Bar featuring Madison bluegrass band Big Teeth. More information about Concerts on the Shore can be found at San Damiano, Monona,

0: Hi, I'm Dean Rothman with your WVMO weather. It's 87 in Monona. Tomorrow look for 90 with a low temp around 66. Your extended forecast calls for overcast clouds on Tuesday. 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
1: Welcome to Birmingham and Old Time Echoes. I'm Mike Taboris. That was the Red Mountain Trio from 1928 doing the Home Again medley with a little skit there of a train ride. That was steel guitarist Jimmy Yates, who recorded Hawaiian slide guitar pretty popularly in the 1920s and 30s, along with some musical skits to sell the records. Well, we got a whole hour of old-time music here, and it's just me once again. Calvin's still out on assignment, but he'll be back next week, and I'm going to try to invoke him with some choice tunes toward the end of the show, so hang in there. Up next, here's another side from 1928. It's a Columbia A side by Darby and Tarleton. Jimmy Tarleton here playing the slide guitar in a more southern U.S. style rather than a Hawaiian style, and here he is doing the Birmingham Jail. So now that you're in town, try to stay out of trouble.

That was the Ilmo Boys doing Salty River Reel, a classic Missouri fiddle tune. The Ilmo Boys are Curtis Buchanan, Jeff Seitz, and of course Jim Nelson. When the guitar is that good, it's got to be Jim Nelson. And before that, Deb Shebish doing Darling Honey, a tune we get from Fiddle and Arthur Smith. Let's round this set out with a tune by the Horsenecks. Here they are doing East Virginia.

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1: 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With the proliferation of computer and phone app used by young people, our children are suffering from what has been termed nature deficit disorder, which has been linked to poor school performance, obesity, ADHD, depression, and more. 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Get outside with your children today. 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

Johnny Wisnant doing Claim Jumper from his 1974 Rounder Records album. It was Charlie Taylor on the mandolin there. It's not like he's an unknown bluegrass musician, but he doesn't get enough play as far as I'm concerned. You're listening to Old Time Echoes, playing old time music and a little bit of bluegrass. Up next, I've got a banjo piece by Benton Flippin. Here he is doing Salt River.

incredible Reed Martin there doing Chinkapin. There are many tunes that have Chinkapin in the name. That one is from fiddler Roscoe Parrish of Coal Creek, Virginia. Before that, it was John Showman and Chris Cool with an original tune that they just released on July 1st. It was the Trans-Canada Highway Blues. Here's Simone St. Pierre doing Little Roy's Breakfast, which is a fiddle tune composed by Canadian fiddler Graham Townsend.

0: That was the Red Fox Chasers, backing up Fonzie Thompson and Bob Crawford, singing Little Sweetheart Pal of Mine, released in 1928. Before that, the Double Decker String Band doing Skunk in a Collared Patch. Well, stay tuned, we've got more old-time music coming up right after this break on Old Time Echoes.
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2: Got a minute? Here's what's going on around Monona. The farmer's market is in prime season down there at Ahuska Park on Broadway from 8:30 to 12:30. And on Monday, the Plan Commission is not going to meet. They're going to take a break. But the License Review Committee gathers Tuesday, and the Parks and Recreation Board meet on Wednesday afternoon. All city meeting information available with agenda details at mymonona.com. This week, Thursday night, it's another evening of concerts on the shore at San Damiano Park. 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It's open all the way till 8 p.m. on election night. 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That's what's going on around Monona on 98.7 WVMO. When you're-

Welcome back to Old Time Echoes. That was a band called Jubilee Mule from their 2012 album, Trouble in the Kitchen. And there they were playing Texas Bells, a nice calico tune. Texas Bells, also known as Texas Gales, sometimes Texas Gals. I think first recorded by the Hillbillies in like 1927 or so. So early recording. Up next, I've got a recording by the Morgantown Rounders. Here they are playing Sadie at the Back Door, which is a tune composed by Jerry Canote about his cat.

That was the Improbabilis doing Horseshoe Bend from the Stripling Brothers. Nice harp and fiddle combo there. That's Grant Dermody on the harp. Calvin's been gone for a couple of weeks, so I'm going to try to bring his spirit back into the studio and see if we can get him to come home with a couple of tracks that are either things that we play together or have some harp on them. So up next, here's a tune that he and I like to play together. It's Kentucky Winder, played by Mark Graham and Tom Sauber as a banjo and harp duet.

That was Redbird, the Clark Kessinger version, played by the other Woodring, Woody Woodring, Calvin's father, and Rafe Stefanini on a home recording. And before that, it was Kentucky Winder by Mark Graham and Tom Sauber, played at a speed that will drive the Kentucky people absolutely nuts, but it's very fun to play. Well, let's hope that that does it and drags Calvin back to the studio next week. Up next, I've got a tune medley by George Penk, Clyde Curley, and Susan Songer. Here they are playing Camp Meeting on the 4th of July, Gray Eagle, and Walk Up Georgia Row.

That was George Penk, Clyde Curley, and Susan Songer playing a medley of tunes, ending with Walking Up Georgia Row. Thanks for listening to Old Time Echoes. Calvin will be back in the studio next week, and really looking forward to that. If you want to send us any requests, you're always welcome to do that. Our email address is otechoes@gmail.com. I'm going to leave you with a waltz today. This one played by Mark O'Connor, the accomplished fiddler, but from his 1974 album when he's just 13 years old. And here he is backed up by Norman Blake and Kerry Collins, and they're playing the Dreamer's Waltz. Thanks for listening to Old Time Echoes, and we'll see you next week.

0: 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It's 87 clear sky in Monona. Tomorrow look for 90 with a low temp around 66. Your extended forecast calls for overcast clouds on Tuesday. 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

0: Hello and welcome to the 516th edition of Great Songs, Great Singers, and Big Bands. I'm Rod Perry, your musical host, and once again we'll take a step back in time for some of the great sounds from the big band era. GS2BB is a weekly feature here on the Voice of Monona. Artie Shaw and his orchestra got us started today with Begin the Begin. Jolie is next, along with Der Bingle.
1: Say, Al, you're a guest here today. Don't you think you ought to start this tune?
2: No, I don't think so, Bing. I may be a guest and all that, but I think you ought to start it.
1: Well, it was written a little before my time. I'm afraid it might date me.
2: Date you?
1: Yeah.
2: Don't tell me the first time you heard this song is when your mama had you on her lap, you know, listen to me singing.
1: Oh, no, no. I came to the show on a go-devil that day.
2: A go-devil?
1: Yes, sir.
2: Well, Bing, look, let's stop this kidding. I think you ought to start it.
1: No, you ought to start it, really.
2: No, you start it,
1: please. You think so?
2: Yeah, I think so.
1: Well, if you insist.
2: Mm-hmm.

0: that's the mighty Xander himself playing it.
1: Oh, yeah, that's him. Ain't nobody else.
0: Boy, he's a riverboat man.
1: Riverboat? What do you know about riverboats?
0: Oh, I made many a happy buck on them riverboats.
1: Blaine and the band?
0: No, no. Making four the hard way.
1: Two deuces,
0: that's
1: huh?
0: That's it.
1: Come on in here.
0: Come on in here.
1: Come on in here.
0: Come on in here.
1: Alexander Ragtime Band. Come on in here.
0: Well, here I come.
1: Come on in here.
0: I'm standing right here.
1: Here's the best.

Bing Crosby and Jolie, Al Jolson, what a great duo. It's summertime in Wisconsin, and we hope you're able to spend time with your family. What a great time to enjoy our beautiful state. Now, Wednesday of this coming week, the 15th, marks the anniversary of Rod Perry and his child bride, Helen. It seems like yesterday in many ways, but it really was July 15th, 1967, when we exchanged vows at St. Boniface Church in Lime Ridge, Wisconsin. Yep, 59 years ago. So right now we will turn a bit sentimental as we bring in Eddie Howard and then the Ames Brothers.

That was for Helen, and very much on the sentimental side of things. Helen has put up with me all these 59 years with great patience and endurance. Ed Ames and his brothers, they were a very popular group in the 1950s and well into the 60s and beyond. Ed Ames also had a great solo career. Now it's time for some old-time big band music, and it's Jan Garber and his orchestra.

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2: I'm here in the WVMO studios. I'm talking with Nancy Moore, Monona's mayor, learning more about Monona. Nancy, we've got an election coming up, a primary election on Tuesday, August 11th. What do you want to tell us in the run-up to that election that Monona residents should be aware of?
3: First and foremost, I want everybody to know we have an amazing voting record here in Monona. And so kudos to the community of Monona for their civic participation. And we want that to continue. A few things to know about the August 11th partisan primary. First of all, absentee ballots can be requested anytime. Second, we have a brand new

0: reinstalled Dropbox at City Hall. Very secure Dropbox. It's just to the left of the main entrance, so be sure not to confuse the Dropbox for voting with the utility bill Dropbox. People can drop in anytime during office hours into City Hall and request an absentee ballot. And early voting at City Hall starts 2 weeks before the election. So early voting will be July 28th through August 7th, which is the Friday before the election. I want people to know about all their options because there's been a proposal put forth by the USPS to potentially not deliver all of the absentee ballots for all the states across the U.S. We want people to know, we want our residents to know that there are lots of other options besides sticking their absentee ballot in the mail. If people need to mail it, then they certainly can, but we would recommend at least mailing 2 weeks in advance of the election. There's always more info not only on our website, but on myvotewisconsin.gov. 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You can see what's on the ballot on August 11th. You can track your vote on that website as well. It's really a slick website, always has been, and super helpful and easy to navigate.
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2: This is Lori from the Monona Senior Center. 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Instructors will also provide resources for staying informed about the latest scams. 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

away we go with part two of Great Songs, Great Singers, and Big Bands. My name is Rod, and I'm right here each week at this same hour to bring you music mainly from the big band era. Tony Bennett got us rolling here after the short break. And now, hold tight, here are the Andrews Sisters.

you want some seafood. 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

0: I'm Jeff Perry. Join me for This Week in Music History. 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You never know what you're going to hear. 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
1: So for you 50 or 60,000 nephews of our Uncle Sam, Ray and the Modern Air, sing your favorite, Elmer's Tune.

That was the Glenn Miller Band with Ray Eberle and the Modern Heirs and the whole darn gang. Now another, perhaps not so well-known Miller, this is Jack Miller and his orchestra with girl singer Kate Smith.

0: This is Maggie Baum from Rothman Place. 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
1: This is Mary Merle from Winnequa Road with a Monona Bird Report. Although bald eagles began nesting way back in the dead of winter, their young are just now to the point of leaving the comfort of their nests. It's fledge time for these magnificent creatures, our official national bird. And this week brought the thrilling news that a nest on one of our local lakes has produced a biological rarity, 4 healthy eaglets. Bald eagles usually lay just 2 eggs. A 4-egg clutch like this one happens in less than 1% of cases. But what makes this local nest rarer still is that the 4 eggs made it all the way to full-grown fledglings. That takes it to a whole other level of rare. This astounding outcome required 2 exceptionally healthy and capable parents, as well as a similarly healthy ecosystem that can provide a superabundance of fish. Imagine what it takes for 2 birds to feed 4 rapidly growing ravenous eaglets, in addition to themselves, for nearly 3 months. Eagle recovery in Wisconsin is by now a familiar story of successful conservation action. This rare supernest continues that story. It's a testament to decades of federal, state, and local protections, not just for our birds, but for our land, lakes, and fisheries. Here's hoping we can find the wisdom to keep these successes going. This is Mary Merle with the Monona Bird Report, and I'm glad that WVMO cares about birds.
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You are hearing part three of Great Songs, Great Singers, and Big Bands. I'm Rod, and we hope you enjoy the show each week right here on the Voice of Monona. Vic Damone sang an Irving Berlin tune. Now it's Benny Goodman's clarinet and Peggy Lee's singing.

There we heard Peggy Lee with Benny Goodman's clarinet and big band. And then we heard the great Martha Tilton with singer-songwriter Johnny Mercer, all wrapped up in a fine romance. Now, since Helen has put up with me for 59 years, come Wednesday of this week, we'd better play one more for her, just in case in my old age I forget to buy flowers. Kenny Gardner sings with the Guy Lombardo Orchestra.

The great Joe Stafford taking us on a whirlwind tour of the places in which she'll be seeing us. And we've plumb run out of time for the 516th edition of Great Songs, Great Singers, and Big Bands. Rod Perry saying thanks for listening and inviting you back next week, same time, same coolest little station in the nation, for another sampling of music from the big band era.

Jeff Perry's award-winning show, This Week in Music History, will come your way Wednesday night at 8 and again Saturday morning at 9, so be sure to listen in. And DJ Shotsky is just waiting in the wings with the polka albums, only about an hour away. Les Brown and his band of renown take us home with Leapfrog.

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1: 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It's 87 in Monona. Tomorrow look for 90 with a low temp around 66. Your extended forecast calls for overcast clouds on Tuesday. 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

0: This is Dick and Marianne Litchfield broadcasting from Monona City Hall on 98.7 FM. Before we get into our program, I would just like to mention one thing about the festival that went on this past weekend. When I was down there at the festival on like Tuesday or Wednesday, I saw a lot of people who were working very hard. When I went back down there on Friday and Saturday, those same people were there and they were still working very hard. What a dedicated bunch. We are so lucky to have these people, these festival people, and a lot of them are new. The whole place, the whole park looked like a giant midway. It was wonderful. It was just truly wonderful. And if you all get a chance to see any of the members on that committee, be sure to thank them. And now, music.
1: Well, this evening, we're going to do something just a little bit different. You know, we've been doing this for close to 4 years, and I still have some places, some songs that I haven't played on our program. So tonight, we're going to start our program up with something a little bit different. The first set is going to be something I'm not going to introduce until the end. You can try and guess what it is. I'm sure you've all heard it. I'm sure you've all maybe even seen it. We're going to start out with Copenhagen.

0: Now, that was something you've probably all heard or seen, but that was the soundtrack from the movie The Newton Boys, which is pretty good. This is with the Bad Liver Jazz Band and the Jim Cullen Jazz Band.
1: The Newton Boys, that was the story of the great train robbery in Roundout, Illinois. Oh. Actually, true story.
0: Okay, it's yours.
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3: It's back porch concert time at the historic Dean House, 4718 Monona Drive on the Monona Golf Course. This year, we will be celebrating the United States semi-quincentennial, as well as 50 years of presenting these back porch concerts. This Thursday, July 16, starting at 7 p.m., the New Horizons Band will play for an hour from the back porch of the Nathaniel and Harriet Dean House. 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

0: chairs or a blanket to sit on and enjoy the band playing traditional big band classics. 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That's the New Horizons Band playing this Thursday at 7 p.m. at the Dean House on the Monona Golf Course. 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
2: For our second set, we're going to be playing some of the traditional, original recordings from Preservation Hall in New Orleans. 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
5: We're going to start out our last set with another band that I haven't played in the 4 years that we've been doing this. And it's this is the Gene Males Dixieland Rhythm Kings. And we're going to start out with Palmer Georgia Grind and the Robert E. Lee.

Now we're going to go back to Preservation Hall, and this is their volume number 3 that they were recorded a number of years ago, and I think they're pretty good. This is Lord, Lord, Lord, You've Sure Been Good to Me, Careless Love, and we're going to sign off with By and By.

0: That's it for this week. 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
1: 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It's 86 in Monona. Tomorrow look for 90 with a low temp around 66. Your extended forecast calls for overcast clouds on Tuesday. 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
4: 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Warm up your vocal cords for a sing-along that's all about being a happy wanderer later in the show. But first, let's take a hike through the Rainbow Valley with the Ridgeland Dutchman's version of the Ray Dorschner Polka Classic, the Rainbow Valley Polka.